0: An ankle injury to captain Abby McKay in the fourth quarter. Meantime, Fremantle's finals hopes were dampened by a 28-point loss to ladder leaders North Melbourne, and Hawthorn is up to eighth after a 9-11-65 to 6-4-40 win over Brisbane.
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3: Yeah, weather for the mid-north coast today, the 12th of October, Monday all day, yeah, and half the night. Medium chance of showers in the south, a slight chance elsewhere, the chance of a thunderstorm in the afternoon or in the early evening. Winds are west-northwest at 15 to 25 kilometres an hour, tending northwest to northeast 15 to 20 kilometres an hour in the evening. A 90% chance of rain today, and the fire danger rating is sitting at moderate. The UV index is very high. Currently 33.1 degrees here in Kempsey, with the humidity sitting at 39%. Wind is 13 kilometres an hour from the west-northwest with 18 kilometre hour wind gusts. We've had no rain recorded since 9 a.m. this morning, and the barometric pressure is sitting at 1,017.4 hectopascals. Temperatures expected up and down the coast today. We have 29 at Southwest Rocks, 30 at Coffs Harbour, Maxville 31, Port Macquarie and Crescent Head 32 degrees, Kempsey and Taree both expecting 34 degrees, and Bellbrook 35. Sun will set this afternoon at 6:57 a.m.
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3: Yeah, Tank FM, it's 11 minutes past five. I said that backwards, that's dyslexic, isn't it? It's 11:05 a.m. here at Tank FM. Sometimes your mouth doesn't say what you read. In my case, that must be often. The Crying Dame by Dave Berry up next.

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2: 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Yes, and if you do get out to get there, get your bucket of balls and go and have a hit at the driving range at the golf club. For sure. So up next we got If You Don't Know Me By Now by Harold Melvin and the Blue Notes.

Yeah, up next we got Woman Woman with Gary Puckett and the Union Gap. It's 11:19 here at Tank FM. You're listening to Chris on Echoes of the Past. Here we go.

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0: Yeah, live traffic up and down the coast is the freeway is the Pacific Motorway, I shouldn't say, not the freeway. It's like a freeway to us now we've got it. It's running clear. There's some roadworks in Caramba Road near Water Reservoir in Coss Harbour. They're doing resealing work. Lyons Road, Tormina, there's sealing work happening there. Bonneville, Pine Creek Way near Innes Road, there's more resealing. Seems like a lot of resealing happening up and down the coast. Also at Sawtell there. So if you're going up around the Coss Harbour area, there's lots of that. Still work happening on the road at Mount Seaview and the Oxley Highway there. And it will be going up right through till this week, the end of this week. So if you're travelling in that area, be aware, and there'll be stop and goes and people to tell you what you can and you can't do, I guess. And, of course, traffic up and at the Coss Harbour bypass, the changes there, there's changes happening all the time. So just slow down and just make sure you follow directions in that area. So that's about what's happening on live traffic at the moment.
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0: The Kookaburra Day Club meets Fridays from 9:30am to 1pm at the Memorial Hall, 1 York Lane, Kempsey. You're invited to come along and enjoy a great morning out with the club, with fun being the main aim of the game. Activities include cards, trivia, bingo, with guest speakers that you may be interested in. Morning tea is $10, bingo $5, and there's $1 and $2 weekly fruit and special raffles throughout the year. 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That's Lynn on 0418 276043, or Neil Elphick on 0427 257 274. 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
3: Yeah, weather for the mid-north coast for today, the 12th of October. It's going to be partly cloudy, medium chance of showers in the south and a slight chance elsewhere. The chance of a thunderstorm in the afternoon and into the early evening. Winds are west-northwest 15 to 25 kilometres an hour, tending northwest to northeast 15 to 20 kilometres an hour in the evening. We have a 90% chance of rain today and we have a moderate fire danger rating. UV index is sitting at very high. It's currently 33.8 degrees here in Kempsey. 33, humidity sitting at 33%. Must be a 33 day today. And the wind is at west-northwest 17 kilometres an hour with 25 kilometre hour wind gusts. We've had no rain recorded since 9 a.m. this morning. And the barometric pressure sitting at 1017.0 hectopascals. Temperatures expected in centres up and down the coast is Southwest Rocks 29, Coffs Harbour 30, Maxwell 31, Port Macquarie 32, Crescent Head also 32, Taree and Kempsey 34 degrees and Bellbrook 35. And our sun will set at 6:57 p.m. Well, we're only 2 degrees off our expected high temperature. It may even go higher yet, but we'll have to wait and see. Okay, it'll be good if it rains because we do need some. We're going to play up next Ramona by The Bachelors.

Yeah, Bad to Me by Billy J. Kramer. It's 11:38 here at Tank FM on a very warm day. It's going to be keep yourself hydrated and stay cool as you can. Okay, we're going to run with You Always Hurt Me, The One You Love by Clarence Frogman Henry.

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1: Yeah, thank you there to our sponsors. 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I get in trouble for saying that word, but it just slips out sometimes. Okay, we're going to run with Judy in Disguise with Glasses by John, Fred and the Playboy Band. It's 11:48 here at Tank FM.

Yeah, that long, tall Texan. It's 11:56 here at TMKM FM. That's a long hour, talking for 3 hours. Come on, guys. It's 11:56 here at Tank FM. Try and say it too fast. That's my problem. Okay, we're going to run with I'm Telling You Now, Freddie and the Dreamers.

Yeah, I'm Telling You Now by Freddie and the Dreamers. And we're cruising into the news again, once again, so it would be appropriate today on this very, very warm day. And it's currently 34.1 degrees here at in Kempsey, so would be go to the beach, everybody. Here we go with Wipeout by the

0: Well, that's me for the day. I'll see you all next time. Take care, travel safe, and God bless.
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4: Hello, I'm Laura Devoy. Federal Liberal MP Julian Lisa is urging the federal government to send a clear message to institutions on anti-Semitism. Mr. Lisa has introduced a bill today to require universities to prevent, combat and respond to anti-Semitism. It includes the establishment of a consistent national definition of anti-Semitism across universities. The government says it has adopted the IHRA definition. Mr. Lisa says universities must be held accountable for protecting Jewish students and staff.
5: If I were the universities, I'd be terrified by the anti-Semitic attitudes that we've seen take root on their campuses. Anti-Semitism is a national problem with profound national security consequences for this country. This bill is a circuit breaker. It's not a complete solution, but it's a start. It's not a bill about a foreign conflict thousands of kilometres away. It's about fixing a problem that affects Australians in Australia.
4: There are health concerns for more than 100 residents of an Aboriginal-owned accommodation facility in Darwin facing relocation after the complex closed its doors yesterday. Harrison Peterson reports for NIRS News.
6: The YISA facility in Darwin offered dialysis patients, homeless Territorians and families fleeing violence a place to stay. Now that it's closing, the Northern Territory government is transferring YISA's residents to the remote town of Batchelor. The moves raise concerns over how the residents will get healthcare and other essential services in the town. Advocates and the federal government had urged the Northern Territory government to keep YISA running.
4: The CEO of South Australia's National Trust has resigned amid a parliamentary inquiry. Nicolette Delernier was appointed to the trust last year but has recently been on sick leave. She was due to front an inquiry examining the suspension of the trust's Munta branch this morning. UK Prime Minister Andy Burnham has confirmed Russia interfered in the Brexit referendum. Britons went to the polls in 2016 to decide whether to leave the European Union. The majority voted to leave. Speaking on the Rest is Politics podcast, Mr. Burnham said after moving into Downing Street in July, he asked whether there was interference. He says it's important for not only voters in the UK to be aware, but for those in other countries too.
7: And I've had the clear answer that yes, there was. Alan, these things are important now to put clearly on the record and, I believe, help voters in Germany and France understand that some of this politics is instigated via our enemies, namely Russia.
4: There are calls for the federal government to block the live stream of an execution in the United States. Nadal Malik Hassan will face a firing squad in December, 17 years after a shooting at a military base which killed 13 people. The Greens are calling on the federal government to take action to ensure the execution is not broadcast or accessible in Australia. Speaking to the ABC, Assistant Treasurer Daniel Molino would not reveal the government's stance.
8: So I don't want to comment on the domestic politics of any other country when it comes to matters like this. But what I would say, again, in terms of the specifics of whether or not this should be shown on social media, that we've been leaning in more generally on protections in that place.
4: Turning to sport, the Cairns Taipans are up to fourth on the NBL ladder after a 10-point win over the Illawarra Hawks. Jack McVeigh starred with 32 points. And the Adelaide 36ers have defeated the Sydney Kings 84-78. Bryce Cotton and Kendrick Davis were both issued with unsportsmanlike fouls late in the game.
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2: Here's your weather forecast for the Macleay Valley region on Tank FM. Monday's weather information is for a sunny morning, with a hot day expected for the valley. Medium chance of showers in the afternoon and evening.
10: A thunderstorm likely too. Winds west to northwesterly 15 to 20 kilometers per hour, tending north to northwesterly during the day. Kempsey 35, Southwest Rocks 30 and Willawarren 35 degrees. Tuesday's outlook is cloudy. Very high chance of showers, most likely in the afternoon and evening. A thunderstorm likely in that period. Winds west to northwesterly 15 to 20 kilometers per hour, tending southeast to southwesterly 15 to 25 kilometers per hour during the day, then becoming light during the evening. Kempsey 27, Southwest Rocks 26 and Willawarren 28 degrees. Wednesday's weather is cloudy. High chance of showers, most likely in the morning and afternoon. The chance of a thunderstorm in the north during the time. Winds south to southwesterly 15 to 20 kilometers per hour, tending south to southeasterly 20 to 30 kilometers per hour during the day. Kempsey 19, Southwest Rocks 18 and Willawarren 19 degrees. This concludes your latest summary of local weather conditions on Tank FM. 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

Loma Faith, of course. I can't rely on you. And we'll go further back, this time with Poco. You'll remember the Rose of Cimarron.

This next tune's a little bit different. From Dion, it's Written on the Subway Wall, and Paul Simon comes along as a little bit of a guest and sings his song Little Star every now and again in the background. So wrap your ears around this team.

Paul Simon together with Dion, written on the subway wall, Little Star. Great tune on 45, and we'll stay with one of those. And this time, a tune that you'll know, no doubt, from the 1960s, To Sarah with Love. This is a little bit of a different version, though. I don't think she put so much feeling into the lyric, but it's certainly a catchy tune, as Vicky Sue Robinson makes it disco.

They've thrown everything in there, haven't they? That's Vicky Sue Robinson. To Sir With Love. Some of us older members will be feeling. I prefer the original. Lulu. The youngest amongst us will be saying, hey, not a bad version. Or a nice new song.

0: 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Martin Brown with you. This is Vinyl Pop. We've got the Ink Hearts coming up. Called Keeping Up.
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Thank you for tuning in. How are you doing? I hope you're improving. If you're not, I hope you get well soon. And my name's Martin Brown, and this is another in the Vinyl Impressions series, Vinyl Pop. Hope when music is cheering you up somewhat. And this program is sponsored by marketingbugle.co.uk for all your business internet marketing requirements. As we join John Legend, this is All of Me.

Martin Brown with the Vinyl Impressions series. And we're on Vinyl Pop today. Hello, how are you? Good, I hope. If you're not, get well soon.

See you later, Alligator, the Dr. Feelgood version. I remember seeing them in concert, one of the last concerts they did as Dr. Feelgood. And they did that song, and it just blew us all away. Amazing. I changed the mood totally now. Here's Raffi. This is called Banana Phone. A song about a banana. Oh, banana's good for you. Yeah, I think you good iron, don't you? Iron from bananas. And I did ask the doctor if carrots were good for your eyesight. And he said, yes. He said, you haven't seen a rabbit wearing glasses, have you?

0: to see if I can dig out the other version of that, which is twice as fast. Luckily, half the length as well. Do you remember that tune? I think it was the 1960s commercial to try and get you to eat bananas. I found a copy here.
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0: Oh, yeah, that's telling us, isn't it? So polite, isn't she? And so is Petula Clark. This is called Thank You.

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0: Okay, that's just about it for today. I'll say farewell. See you next time for another Vinyl Impressions. Listen out for all the different varieties on your favourite radio station. 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Ta-ta for now.

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3: Hello, I'm Lewis Donaldson. Opposition leader Angus Taylor says the government should scrap the ban on credit card surcharges. Treasurer Jim Chalmers announced on Friday the Australian Tax Office will delay the ban on credit card payments until June next year. It follows criticism from small businesses. Mr. Taylor says rather than delaying the change, it should be scrapped entirely.
4: What we really need is this government to quit the hypocrisy, to scrap the ban on credit cards for small businesses by the ATO, not delay it. A delay doesn't cut it. Scrap it. And then we know you're serious about actually having a real discussion about this. That's what they need to do.
3: Independent Senator Jackie Lambie is accusing the government of financial coercion over a fight in court to access Freedom of Information documents. Former Senator Rex Patrick may have to pay $150,000 to cover the government's legal costs if he loses a fight to access requested FOI documents on the AUKUS agreement. Senator Lambie says that would set a dangerous precedent and has called for greater government transparency.
5: Not only are you trying to intimidate Australians through the courts because they're coming for documents, because you have no transparency, it is just disgusting.
3: Ground and aerial searches are being conducted today as police in Tasmania continue the search for a 47-year-old man. Acting Inspector Martin Parker says the man, known as Craig, was last seen late last month in Smithton in the state's northwest. He says Craig was last seen wearing a yellow and navy high-vis long-sleeve shirt, dark pants and dark shoes, and concerns continue to be held for his welfare. Researchers say understanding the differences between high and low income countries is key to reducing dementia rates. Laura Devoy reports.
6: A study led by UNSW Sydney's Centre for Healthy Brain Ageing looked at data from more than 38,400 people from 18 countries and territories. 3,001 participants developed dementia. Incidence was substantially higher in low and middle income countries compared to high income countries. Researchers say low and middle income countries are experiencing rapid population ageing while often having the fewest resources for prevention, diagnosis and care. They say there's an urgent need to strengthen dementia risk reduction and healthcare capability globally.
3: 12 emergency services volunteers have been honoured at a memorial service in New South Wales. The names of two Marine Rescue New South Wales volunteers who lost their lives while responding to an emergency on the North Coast earlier this year have been added to a memorial. 10 Rural Fire Service volunteers were also honoured at the service in Sydney today. Another flash flood has hit Nepal. Villagers were yesterday urged to move to higher ground after water swept away several houses and bridges and also affected a hydropower project in central Nepal. It's believed a dry landslide blocked a river, which led to downstream flooding. There were no immediate reports of casualties. And Pope Leo has revealed he'll undergo surgery this week after a small growth was detected on his lung. The Vatican says the 71-year-old pontiff is expected to recover quickly. Turning to sport, the Newcastle Knights have extended the contract of head coach Justin Holbrook. Holbrook took the NRL club to the grand final in his first season in the job. He will remain at the club until at least the end of 2030. And in tennis, Alex de Minaur is through to the round of 16 at the Shanghai Masters after a straight sets win. The ninth seed will face 26th seed Karen Khachanov tomorrow.
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1: Here's your weather forecast for the Macleay Valley region on Tank FM. Monday's weather information is for a sunny morning, with a hot day expected for the valley. Medium chance of showers in the afternoon and evening. A thunderstorm likely too. Winds west to northwesterly 15 to 20 kilometres per hour, tending north to northwesterly during the day. Kempsey 35, Southwest Rocks 30 and Willawarren 35 degrees. Tuesday's outlook is cloudy. Very high chance of showers, most likely in the afternoon and evening. A thunderstorm likely in that period. Winds west to northwesterly 15 to 20 kilometers per hour, tending southeast to southwesterly 15 to 25 kilometers per hour during the day, then becoming light during the evening. Kempsey 27, Southwest Rocks 26, and Willawarren 28 degrees. Wednesday's weather is cloudy. High chance of showers, most likely in the morning and afternoon. The chance of a thunderstorm in the north during the time. Winds south to southwesterly 15 to 20 kilometers per hour, tending south to southeasterly 20 to 30 kilometers per hour during the day. Kempsey 19, Southwest Rocks 18, and Willawarren 19 degrees. This concludes your latest summary of local weather conditions on Tank FM. 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
3: Hello, I'm Lewis Donaldson. The Greens want the government's digital duty of care laws to go further ahead of their introduction to Parliament this week. The party is demanding stronger protections and the right for Australians to seek compensation from tech companies. Speaking to the ABC, Greens leader David Shoebridge says there needs to be more Australians can do to address online harm.
4: Australians, if they're subject to serious harm as a result of one of these platforms, that they actually have a remedy, that they can sue them and get the material taken down, seek appropriate compensation. Like, you know, having rights without remedies doesn't really answer the call that we're hearing from across the country.
3: The Coalition says the federal government doesn't understand how taxation changes to discretionary trusts will impact small businesses. Legislation is set to be introduced this week regarding a 30% minimum tax on discretionary trusts. Shadow Treasurer Tim Wilson says if businesses try to restructure to avoid the tax, they could end up facing stamp duty costs.
5: What we need is a government that understands small business and, more importantly, actually thinks through and understands the consequences of their legislation. That's why when the federal government introduces its trust legislation this week, it is only going to reveal a whole new series of failures by Anthony Albanese and Jim Chalmers because they do not understand what they're doing.
3: The Greens and One Nation have found consensus in their opposition to the firing squad execution set to be live-streamed from the US later this year. Green Senator Sarah Hanson-Young says Australians should not be able to access the live stream, calling it barbaric. Meanwhile, speaking to News 24, One Nation's Barnaby Joyce says no one should watch the stream, particularly children.
6: I think there's a broad consensus that if people within their laws, if they believe that they're responsible for the deaths of others, therefore they've compromised their own rights. And it's a discussion for the American people to have. We don't have the death penalty in Australia, and I certainly don't want any children or anybody, to be honest, to witness another human being being shot by a firing squad.
3: A number of bushfires have broken out across New South Wales amid high to extreme fire danger ratings. A total fire ban is in place for the Greater Sydney and Greater Hunter regions today. All blazes in those regions are currently under control or being controlled. Elsewhere, snow showers are expected to strengthen overnight around higher elevations in Tasmania, with the temperature to fall as low as -4 degrees. Data centres are being told to bring their own clean energy. Shannon Kirkwood has more.
7: A coalition of public interest, industry, investor, climate and legal groups have issued the call as the government drafts national AI laws. The group says while the government is planning to make data centres net generators of renewable energy, the rules mustn't be watered down to fast-track AI data centres. The group's warning, without strong rules, the data centre boom risks driving up power bills and extending the use of coal and gas. Director of Climate Energy Finance, Tim Buckley, says under the right settings, data centres can enhance grid reliability and accelerate decarbonisation.
3: The King of Jordan will visit Australia this week. King Abdullah II will arrive in Canberra tomorrow for a range of meetings as well as defence and cultural engagements. And to sport in AFLW, St Kilda assistant and head of development Matt Brewer will be in charge for the remainder of the season after Nick Del Santo stepped down last week. The Saints have just one win so far this AFLW season.
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1: Here's your weather forecast for the Macleay Valley region on Tank FM. Monday's weather information is for a sunny morning, with a hot day expected for the valley. Medium chance of showers in the afternoon and evening. A thunderstorm likely too. Winds west to northwesterly 15 to 20 kilometres per hour, tending north to northwesterly during the day. Kempsey 35, Southwest Rocks 30 and Willawarrin 35 degrees. Tuesday's outlook is cloudy.
9: very high chance of showers, most likely in the afternoon and evening. A thunderstorm likely in that period. Winds west to northwesterly 15 to 20 kilometers per hour, tending southeast to southwesterly 15 to 25 kilometers per hour during the day, then becoming light during the evening. Kempsey 27, Southwest Rocks 26 and Willawarren 28 degrees. Wednesday's weather is cloudy. High chance of showers, most likely in the morning and afternoon. The chance of a thunderstorm in the north during the time. Winds south to southwesterly 15 to 20 kilometers per hour, tending south to southeasterly 20 to 30 kilometers per hour during the day. Kempsey 19, Southwest Rocks 18 and Willawarren 19 degrees. This concludes your latest summary of local weather conditions on Tank FM. 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
3: BBC News with David Harper. The President of Ukraine, Volodymyr Zelensky, says Russia has continued to attack power plants despite the announcement by President Trump of a halt to attacks on energy infrastructure. The initiative appears to have caught both sides unaware, but Mr. Zelensky said he'd sign up to the truce if Moscow did. A bipartisan group of seven US senators has condemned President Trump's deal with Vladimir Putin to lift sanctions so Russia could supply diesel to US and global markets. The four Republican and three Democratic lawmakers called on Mr. Trump to reverse course. The authorities in Saudi Arabia say one person has been killed and 11 others injured in a fresh wave of Houthi strikes on the international airport in the capital Riyadh. It was the third attack in 4 days. Because of the Houthi strike, some prominent oil executives have pulled out of this week's World Petroleum Council Energy Congress in Riyadh. A federal judge in the United States has ordered an immediate halt to taxpayer-funded adverts promoting President Trump in the run-up to next month's midterm elections. The ruling follows a public outcry over the adverts. A Sudanese rights group has alleged that an Egyptian Air Force attack on a gold mine near Sudan's border with Egypt has killed at least 72 people. Survivors at the Al-Qaeda mine in a disputed border area say many more may have died. The South Korean military says North Korea has fired multiple ballistic missiles into the sea off its east coast. They landed outside Japan's economic waters, though the Japanese government has convened an emergency response team to gather further information. The president of Microsoft says more action needs to be taken to ensure artificial intelligence technology remains a benefit to humanity. Brad Smith told the BBC that Britain was one of the best placed countries to oversee the evaluation and regulation of frontier AI models, as it already possessed the technological capability. BBC News.
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0: 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The Bellbrook Hotel has newly refurbished cabins and a four-bedroom house for larger groups, so you can take your time exploring the upper Macleay Valley and its attractions. 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
3: Hello, I'm Lewis Donaldson. Australian engineer Robert Pethar has left Baghdad today to reunite with his family after more than 5 years in detention. The federal government says it welcomes the Iraqi government's decision to allow Mr. Pethar to leave Iraq. He had been imprisoned for more than 4 years and was later subject to travel restrictions which required him to remain in the country. Mr. Pethar was arrested and sentenced to jail in 2021 after he travelled to Baghdad to assist in resolving a contractual dispute between his employer and the Central Bank of Iraq. Young people are raising the issues most important to them in federal parliament. Brock Anderson has more.
4: Young Australians are taking the opportunity to be heard during the upcoming federal sitting week. It is part of Youth Voice in Parliament Week, where politicians from across the party spectrum will respond to the issues raised by young people. The program has received 700 submissions about the biggest problems for Australians under 25. The main issues included education, cost of living, AI, housing, mental health, and climate change. Nearly 100 senators and MPs from every state and territory are involved in the event, which runs from the 12th to the 16th of October this year.
3: The Australian Society of Ophthalmologists and the Australian Medical Association have backed calls for an independent authority to oversee the private health system. Independent MP Andrew Wilkie has introduced a motion to federal parliament today, noting while private hospitals perform more than two-thirds of planned surgeries in Australia, hundreds of thousands of people are downgrading their cover. In a joint statement, the ASO and AMA say the proposed private health system authority would sit in the health portfolio and act as the system's first independent referee. Former Liberal politician Bruce Baird has been farewelled at a service in Sydney today. Mr. Baird died suddenly on October the 2nd, aged 84. He has been remembered as a true parliamentarian who made extraordinary contributions to New South Wales and Australia. And in the Northern Territory, a new overpass has been named in honour of agriculture leader and regional and Aboriginal economic development advocate Luke Bowen. The Luke Bowen Bridge has been unveiled today. The NT government says it's a symbol of his dedication to strengthening the territory and creating opportunities for future generations. Mr. Bowen passed away in 2024 at the age of 60. UK Prime Minister Andy Burnham has confirmed Russia interfered in the Brexit referendum. Britons went to the polls in 2016 to decide whether to leave the EU. The majority voted to leave. Speaking on the Rest is Politics podcast, Mr. Burnham says after moving into Downing Street in July, he asked whether there was interference. He says it's important for not only voters in the UK to be aware, but for those in other countries too. Rain and storms are forecast for the nation's east tomorrow, while Tasmania is on track for further spring snowfall. The Bureau of Meteorology's Angus Hines has Tuesday's national forecast.
5: There's an active band of rain and thunderstorms which extends all the way from the centre of the country around Alice Springs out towards the east coast. That is likely to impact Sydney and Brisbane during Tuesday, as well as lots of places in between through this area. At the same time that that is going on, we've also got a powerful cold change across Tasmania, causing the temperatures to really plunge down there.
3: And to sport, green and gold will feature on a one-off special edition uniform to be worn by Australia in the 150th anniversary test against England at the MCG next March. The outfit has been unveiled today. A golden trim is featured on the collar. On the side seams of the shirt and pants, and the kit also features the anniversary test logo in gold on the sleeve.
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1: Here's your weather forecast for the Macleay Valley region on Tank FM. Monday's weather information is for a sunny morning, with a hot day expected for the valley. Medium chance of showers in the afternoon and evening. A thunderstorm likely too. Winds west to northwesterly 15 to 20 kilometers per hour, tending north to northwesterly during the day. Kempsey 35, Southwest Rocks 30 and Willawarren 35 degrees. Tuesday's outlook is cloudy.
7: very high chance of showers, most likely in the afternoon and evening. A thunderstorm likely in that period. Winds west to northwesterly 15 to 20 kilometers per hour, tending southeast to southwesterly 15 to 25 kilometers per hour during the day, then becoming light during the evening. Kempsey 27, Southwest Rocks 26 and Willawarren 28 degrees. Wednesday's weather is cloudy. High chance of showers, most likely in the morning and afternoon. The chance of a thunderstorm in the north during the time. Winds south to southwesterly 15 to 20 kilometers per hour, tending south to southeasterly 20 to 30 kilometers per hour during the day. Kempsey 19, Southwest Rocks 18 and Willawarren 19 degrees. This concludes your latest summary of local weather conditions on Tank FM. 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
3: Hello, I'm Lewis Donaldson. The Foreign Minister has welcomed the release of an Australian engineer from Iraq after 5 years of detention. Robert Pether has left Baghdad today to reunite with his family. He had been in prison for more than 4 years and was later subject to travel restrictions which required him to remain in the country. Foreign Minister Penny Wong welcomed the Iraqi government's decision to allow Mr. Pether to leave Iraq. Mr. Pether was arrested and sentenced to jail in 2021 after he travelled to Baghdad to assist in resolving a contractual dispute between his employer and the Central Bank of Iraq. More than 3,000 H5 bird flu vaccines have been delivered to priority wildlife species across the country. Agriculture Minister Julie Collins has given the update in Question Time today, noting some of the species which have been the focus of vaccinations.
4: I can advise the House that we've now had over 3,000 H5 vaccines administered to priority wildlife species nationwide. This includes the little penguins in Victoria, New South Wales and the ACT, and soon to be in Western Australia. It also includes the regent honey eaters in South Australia, orange-bellied parrots in Tasmania, Carnaby's black cockatoos in Western Australia.
3: The minister also says there is no approved vaccinations for mammals, though reiterated trials are underway globally. The Royal Commission into Anti-Semitism has announced it will hold an additional secret hearing this month. It will be closed to the public because of sensitivity around security and intelligence issues. The Royal Commission in August said it was holding its final hearings that month ahead of handing down its final report in December. A date for the new hearing has not yet been announced. A group of young school students in Western Australia are about to experience screen time restrictions. Shannon Kirkwood has the details.
5: The state government has announced today 10 public schools will be taking part in a six-month pilot program called Back to Basics, which will ban unnecessary screen use for students from kindergarten to year two. The pilot will begin on the first day of school next year and will only allow students to use digital devices such as laptops and iPads when it's a requirement to learn digital technology skills under the curriculum and to prepare students in year two for NAPLAN testing. Restrictions will also apply to children's individual and shared use of screens. Further public schools are being invited to take part in the pilot program.
3: Federal member Bob Catter has asked the government for a report on the viability of a North Queensland state. He says the North's resources are being held by a government 3,000 kilometres away and the money squandered by on a two-week athletic meet called the Olympics. In reply, the Prime Minister says it's important for all of Queensland to get its fair share, but defends the Olympics as good for the whole state.
6: A question that I've got to say was not on my bingo card. The idea of a breakup of the states, including the great state of Queensland, would, of course, perhaps see a Premier Catter in far north Queensland, which might or might not be a good thing.
3: And in sport, Australian Alex de Minaur is through to the round of 16 in the Shanghai Masters after defeating Rei Sakamoto of Japan. De Minaur won in two sets, 7-6, 6-4 in the round of 32 and is set to take on 26th seed Karen Khachanov tomorrow.
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1: Here's your weather forecast for the Macleay Valley region on Tank FM. Monday's weather information is for a sunny morning, with a hot day expected for the valley. Medium chance of showers in the afternoon and evening. A thunderstorm likely too. Winds west to northwesterly 15 to 20 kilometres per hour, tending north to northwesterly during the day. Kempsey 35, Southwest Rocks 30 and Willawarren 35 degrees.
8: Tuesday's outlook is cloudy. Very high chance of showers, most likely in the afternoon and evening. A thunderstorm likely in that period. Winds west to northwesterly 15 to 20 kilometers per hour, tending southeast to southwesterly 15 to 25 kilometers per hour during the day, then becoming light during the evening. Kempsey 27, Southwest Rocks 26, and Willawarren 28 degrees. Wednesday's weather is cloudy. High chance of showers, most likely in the morning and afternoon. The chance of a thunderstorm in the north during the time. Winds south to southwesterly 15 to 20 kilometers per hour, tending south to southeasterly 20 to 30 kilometers per hour during the day. Kempsey 19, Southwest Rocks 18, and Willawarren 19 degrees. This concludes your latest summary of local weather conditions on Tank FM. 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

under the sea. After the dance, out the road for a drink. It was the first bus we ever owned. Something special we could call our own. Every now and again, we sit under the tree and reminisce. Just my brother and me.

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3: Hello, I'm Lewis Donaldson. The Albanese government has defended the plan to ban credit card surcharges. The statement comes after the government reversed and postponed its ban on merchant fees at the start of October. The changes faced backlash from the business community and the Australian Tax Office. Senator Wong told the Senate the reforms would deliver significant savings for businesses.
4: I would also make the point Australians were paying around $1.6 billion a year in surcharges. I would also make the point that as part of these reforms that there are lower fees now charged to process transactions and the saving from that to business will be about $910 million.
3: An independent MP says the government has failed to be upfront about its proposal to wind back the rebate Australians aged 65 and over receive on their private health cover. The proposal made earlier this year was predicted to produce $3 billion in savings that could be used elsewhere in the aged care system. Independent MP Monique Ryan says more transparency is needed.
5: This is a government which is refusing to be transparent about a really important measure, and Australians need to hold them to account for their lack of transparency and their dishonesty about what they're planning to do to the healthcare cover of over 65s.
3: A government spokesperson says the proposal was made to make private health insurance fairer. The Greens say the federal government must make its position clear on the public execution planned in the US later this year. It was announced last week that the Fort Hood shooter, who killed 13 and injured 32 at the Texas military base in 2009, would face firing squad in December. Speaking to the ABC, Greens leader David Shoebridge says Australia can't stay quiet.
6: I don't think you can be neutral. If you pretend to be neutral in this place, you're effectively greenlighting it. Mm. I think if any other country was doing a public execution, and then airing that on real time, if it was coming from other countries, of course we would do everything we could to block it, and we would make a public statement about it.
3: South Australians are being invited to learn more about bird flu preparedness measures. A forum is being held in Adelaide tonight. Experts will address the animal, human and environmental health considerations. There's been more than 300 confirmed H5 bird flu events in the state. Dr. Francis Walters is the Acting Chief Veterinary Officer for the Department of Primary Industries and Regions SA. She told National Radio News many South Australians are concerned about the outbreak.
7: Can have a real impact on people's mental health as well, and really that they need to know what resources are available there and support available to them.
3: The King of Jordan will visit Australia this week. King Abdullah II will arrive in Canberra tomorrow for a range of meetings as well as defence and cultural engagements. It's his first visit to Australia since 2016. In a statement, Prime Minister Anthony Albanese says Australia and Jordan share a warm relationship underpinned by defence and security cooperation. He says the two countries are working together to advance peace and regional security, support humanitarian efforts and counter terrorism and violent extremism. And in sport, in cricket, Australia will commence day four in Durban at none for 33 in their second innings. Openers Nick Mattinson and Travis Head begin play on 17 and 10 runs respectively. Australia leads host South Africa by 139 runs after bad light stopped play on day three.
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1: Here's your weather forecast for the Macleay Valley region on Tank FM. Monday's weather information is for a sunny morning, with a hot day expected for the valley. Medium chance of showers in the afternoon and evening. A thunderstorm likely too. Winds west to northwesterly 15 to 20 kilometres per hour, tending north to northwesterly during the day. Kempsey 35, Southwest Rocks 30 and Willawarrin 35 degrees.
9: Tuesday's outlook is cloudy. Very high chance of showers, most likely in the afternoon and evening. A thunderstorm likely in that period. Winds west to northwesterly 15 to 20 kilometers per hour, tending southeast to southwesterly 15 to 25 kilometers per hour during the day, then becoming light during the evening. Kempsey 27, Southwest Rocks 26 and Willawarren 28 degrees. Wednesday's weather is cloudy. High chance of showers, most likely in the morning and afternoon. The chance of a thunderstorm in the north during the time. Winds south to southwesterly 15 to 20 kilometers per hour, tending south to southeasterly 20 to 30 kilometers per hour during the day. Kempsey 19, Southwest Rocks 18 and Willawarren 19 degrees. This concludes your latest summary of local weather conditions on Tank FM. 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
3: Hello, I'm Lewis Donaldson. The Foreign Minister has welcomed the release of an Australian engineer from Iraq after 5 years of detention. Robert Pether has left Baghdad today to reunite with his family. He had been in prison for more than 4 years and was later subject to travel restrictions which required him to remain in the country. Foreign Minister Penny Wong welcomed the decision by the Iraqi government.
4: I spoke with Robert Pether this morning. I expressed to him our relief that he had been released and my hope that he recovers, but most importantly, I wished him well for his reunion with the family and for his recovery in the future.
3: The Agriculture Minister has provided an update on bird flu, with more than 700 bird flu events recorded across the country so far. Minister Julie Collins says H5 bird flu vaccines are being administered to priority wildlife species, with 3,000 delivered.
5: I do want to reiterate that there remains no detections in our poultry or agriculture systems and that the risk to human health remains low. I can say we've now had over 700 bird flu events across the country and 60,000 calls to our disease hotline, and I again thank Australians for helping.
3: The minister also says there is no approved vaccinations for mammals at risk of bird flu, though reiterated trials are underway globally. One Nation leader Pauline Hanson says she will absolutely not support the government's digital duty of care laws set to be introduced to Parliament this week. Speaking to News 24, she says they represent government censorship and a threat to free speech.
6: We'll not support this in any way. I'm warning the people out there, this has taken away your freedom of speech in this country. No government has the right to control and say what you must watch or not.
3: The Digital Duty of Care Bill outlines an opt-out option for algorithms. It also outlines providing power to the eSafety Commissioner to issue takedown notices for nude images to social media platforms and requiring platforms to take down material such as child exploitation content. Federal member Bob Catter has asked the government for a report on the viability of a North Queensland state. He says the North's resources are being held by a government 3,000 kilometres away and the money squandered by on a two-week athletic meet called the Olympics. In reply, the Prime Minister says it's important for all of Queensland to get its fair share, but defends the Olympics as good for the whole state.
7: A question that I've got to say was not on my bingo card. The idea of a breakup of the states, including the great state of Queensland, would, of course, perhaps see a Premier Catter in far north Queensland, which might or might not be a good thing.
3: The Royal Commission into Anti-Semitism has announced it will hold an additional secret hearing this month. It will be closed to the public because of sensitivity around security and intelligence issues. The Royal Commission in August said it was holding its final hearings that month, ahead of handing down its final report in December. A date for the new hearing has not been announced. Rain and storms are forecast for the nation's east tomorrow, while Tasmania is on track for a further spring snowfall. The Bureau of Meteorology's Angus Hines has Tuesday's national forecast.
8: There's an active band of rain and thunderstorms which extends all the way from the centre of the country around Alice Springs out towards the east coast. That is likely to impact Sydney and Brisbane during Tuesday, as well as lots of places in between through this area. At the same time that is going on, we've also got a powerful cold change across Tasmania, causing the temperatures to really plunge down there.
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1: This is Tank FM's weather update for Kempsey and the Macleay Valley. Firstly, expected rainfall for the Macleay Valley for Tuesday is up to 35 millimetres. Tuesday's outlook is cloudy. Very high chance of showers, most likely in the afternoon and evening. A thunderstorm likely in that period. Winds west to northwesterly 15 to 20 km per hour, tending southeast to southwesterly 15 to 25 km per hour during the day, then becoming light during the evening. Kempsey 26, Southwest Rocks 25 and Willawarren 27 degrees. Wednesday's weather is cloudy. High chance of showers, most likely in the morning and afternoon. The chance of a thunderstorm in the north during this time. Winds south to southwesterly 15 to 20 kilometers per hour, tending south to southeasterly 20 to 30 kilometers per hour during the day. Kempsey 19, Southwest Rocks 18 and Willawarren 19 degrees. Thursday's outlook is cloudy. Medium chance of showers. Winds east to southeasterly 15 to 25 kilometers per hour. Kempsey, Southwest Rocks and Willawarren all 20 degrees. That wraps up your update of local weather conditions on 103.1 Tank FM.
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11: 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I'll also be heading back to Parliament, making sure the issues that really matter to our communities are heard in Sydney.
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3: Hello, I'm Lewis Donaldson. The Foreign Minister has welcomed the release of an Australian engineer from Iraq after 5 years of detention. Robert Pether has left Baghdad today to reunite with his family. He had been in prison for more than 4 years and was later subject to travel restrictions which required him to remain in the country. Penny Wong welcomed the decision by the Iraqi government.
4: Relief that he had been released and my hope that he recovers. But most importantly, I wished him well for his reunion with the family and for his recovery in the future.
3: The Communications Minister says all sides of Parliament need to work together this week to prevent online harm. The Digital Duty of Care Bill is set to be introduced in the coming days. Minister Annika Wells says Australians need to be kept safe online.
5: Online safety should not be a political issue. All sides of Parliament need to work together to deliver a digital duty of care. There is no reason why we can't work together to get this done.
3: The CEO of South Australia's National Trust has resigned amid a parliamentary inquiry. Nicoletta Di Lernia was appointed to the Trust last year, but has recently been on sick leave. She was due to front an inquiry examining the suspension of the Trust Munta branch this morning. Independent Senator Jackie Lambie is accusing the government of financial coercion over a fight in court to access Freedom of Information documents. Former Senator Rex Patrick may have to pay $150,000 to cover the government's legal costs if he loses a fight to access requested FOI documents on the AUKUS agreement. Senator Lambie says that would set a dangerous precedent and has called for greater government transparency.
6: Not only are you trying to intimidate Australians through the courts because they're coming for documents, because you have no transparency, it is just disgusting.
3: The Royal Commission into Anti-Semitism has announced it will hold an additional secret hearing this month. It will be closed to the public because of sensitivity around security and intelligence issues. The Royal Commission in August said it was holding its final hearings that month ahead of handing down its final report in December. A group of young school students in Western Australia are about to experience screen time restrictions. Shannon Kirkwood has the details.
7: The state government has announced today 10 public schools will be taking part in the six-month pilot program called Back to Basics, which will ban unnecessary screen use for students from kindergarten to year two. The pilot will begin on the first day of school next year and will only allow students to use digital devices such as laptops and iPads when it's a requirement to learn digital technology skills under the curriculum and to prepare students in year two for NAPLAN testing. Restrictions will also apply to children's individual and shared use of screens. Further public schools are being invited to take part in the pilot program.
3: UK Prime Minister Andy Burnham has confirmed Russia interfered in the Brexit referendum. Britons went to the poll in 2016 to decide whether to leave the EU. The majority voted to leave. Speaking on the Rest is Politics podcast, Mr. Burnham says after moving into Downing Street in July, he asked whether there was interference. He says it's important for not only voters in the UK to be aware, but for those in other countries too. And in sport, celebrations continue following Brody Kostecki and Todd Hazelwood's win at the Bathurst 1000. The Great Race Cooldown Lap 162 concert is currently underway, featuring Choir Boys and the Angels.
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1: This is Tank FM's weather update for Kempsey and the Macleay Valley. Firstly, expected rainfall for the Macleay Valley for Tuesday is up to 35 millimetres. Tuesday's outlook is cloudy. Very high chance of showers, most likely in the afternoon and evening. A thunderstorm likely in that period. Winds west to northwesterly 15 to 20 kilometres per hour, tending southeast to southwesterly 15 to 25 kilometres per hour during the day, then becoming light during the evening. Kempsey 26, Southwest Rocks 25 and Willawarren 27 degrees. Wednesday's weather is cloudy. High chance of showers, most likely in the morning and afternoon. The chance of a thunderstorm in the north during this time. Winds south to southwesterly 15 to 20 kilometers per hour, tending south to southeasterly 20 to 30 kilometers per hour during the day. Kempsey 19, Southwest Rocks 18 and Willawarren 19 degrees. Thursday's outlook is cloudy. Medium chance of showers. Winds east to southeasterly 15 to 25 kilometers per hour. Kempsey, Southwest Rocks and Willawarren all 20 degrees. That wraps up your update of local weather conditions on 103.1 Tank FM.
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3: BBC News with Emily Thomas. Houthi fighters in Yemen have continued to fire missiles towards Saudi Arabia after three deadly attacks on Riyadh Airport in the past few days. Saudi officials say the country's air defences have intercepted and destroyed a ballistic missile aimed towards the southwestern city of Khamis Mishait. The latest attack on Sunday by the Houthis on Riyadh Airport has now been confirmed to have killed one person. Here's Yolande Nell.
4: The deadly attacks on the Saudi capital's international airport mark a sharp escalation in the Yemen war, where Riyadh has long militarily supported the internationally recognized government against the Houthis. The Houthis have claimed multiple attacks over the past day, warning airlines and passengers against using Saudi airports and airspace. The Saudis say that in the east, Dammam Airport was attacked with another drone shot down, and that a ballistic missile heading for a southern city was intercepted and destroyed.
3: Responding to the Houthi attacks on Saudi Arabia, an advisor to the President of the United Arab Emirates has stressed the need to revive joint Gulf action. Anwar Gargash said the targeting of the Saudis undermined security for the UAE and all Gulf states. Across the border in Yemen, fighting's reported to have intensified around the city of Taiz, which has been encircled by the Houthi forces. With food running out and few supplies reaching Taiz, the World Food Programme is warning of a humanitarian catastrophe. Matthew Hollingworth is the WFP's head of operations.
5: We've lost access to more than 600,000 people that we were supporting in Taiz. We simply can't get through those front lines right now with supplies. But really worryingly, not only humanitarian supplies have stopped going in, so have commercial supplies. So food's running out. We know that wheat flour stocks are running out. Prices are getting higher and higher each day. And people who have fled conflict now multiple times are stuck in tires with very little assistance and certainly nothing almost available on the markets for them to buy to keep their families healthy and alive.
3: Ukrainians have again been experiencing blackouts after power plants were hit by Russia, despite the announcement by President Trump of what he called an energy ceasefire. Dan Johnson is in Kiev.
6: There were further attacks on the energy network across Ukraine and on other targets too. So the early signs for this ceasefire, not good. Ukrainians were doubtful. They seem to have been taken by surprise by Donald Trump's announcement. In the best scenario, Donald Trump has announced something here, perhaps prematurely, but may be able to will it into existence, the sort of way he's done diplomacy in the past. If it doesn't work, it'll be embarrassing for Donald Trump, and presumably he'll need to find someone to blame, and the Ukrainians fear that it'll be them who get that blame.
3: This is the latest world news from the BBC. A BBC investigation has found that the world's biggest accountancy firm helped in falsifying documents to hide the Russian billionaire Roman Abramovich's wealth and evade tax. The investigation uncovered hundreds of documents that were backdated by Mr. Abramovich's advisers. Many had been drawn up with the help of Deloitte, which appeared to advise on the falsification of records and then signed off on company accounts. Roman Abramovich denies any wrongdoing. Deloitte says it complies with applicable laws. The president of Microsoft says more action needs to be taken to ensure artificial intelligence technology remains a benefit to humanity. Brad Smith told the BBC that AI was currently less regulated than milk or washing machines.
7: Right now, your washing machine is subject to more safety rules than AI. Every carton of milk that you see in the grocery store is subject to safety rules and inspection. Or think about the airplanes we get on. We know how to do this for other products. We should build on that knowledge and start to think about how to apply it.
3: Action, he said, had to be taken now and not after future generations had been affected. There's a heavy police presence in the Indian capital Delhi for a third day as protesters continue to seek the resignation of the country's elections chief. They allege that tens of millions of names have been removed from the electoral roll to benefit Prime Minister Narendra Modi's ruling BJP. Thousands of protesters were arrested and released over the weekend. They vowed to continue their demonstrations until their demands are met. The European Climate Monitor says temperatures in a key area of the Pacific Ocean reached an all-time high in September, but the Copernicus Climate Change Service said it could not yet say that the current El Niño climate cycle has become the most intense ever recorded because it's adopted a new index. And that's the world news from the BBC.
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10: This is Tank FM's weather update for Kempsey and the Macleay Valley. Firstly, expected rainfall for the Macleay Valley for Tuesday is up to 35 millimetres. Tuesday's outlook is cloudy, very high chance of showers, most likely in the afternoon and evening. A thunderstorm likely in that period. Winds west to northwesterly 15 to 20 kilometres per hour, tending southeast to southwesterly 15 to 25 kilometres per hour during the day, then becoming light during the evening. Kempsey 26, Southwest Rocks 25 and Willawarren 27 degrees. Wednesday's weather is cloudy, high chance of showers, most likely in the morning and afternoon. The chance of a thunderstorm in the north, during this time. Winds south to southwesterly 15 to 20 kilometers per hour, tending south to southeasterly 20 to 30 kilometers per hour during the day. Kempsey 19, Southwest Rocks 18 and Willawarren 19 degrees. Thursday's outlook is cloudy, medium chance of showers, winds east to southeasterly 15 to 25 kilometers per hour. Kempsey, Southwest Rocks and Willawarren all 20 degrees. That wraps up your update of local weather conditions on 103.1 Tank FM.
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3: Roger, zero G, and I feel fine. 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
5: Tranquility Base here. The Eagle has landed.
0: This week, May 1961.
7: And in space news this month, Alan Shepard became the first American in space aboard Mercury Redstone 3, named Freedom 7.
8: The countdown is now approaching zero, and the tension is broken only by murmured prayers and quietly voiced hope. 2 years of work, tests, and more work are climaxed with zero.

0: performs perfectly as it lifts the funnel-shaped capsule gracefully aloft. As he contacts the base, special cameras record his reaction, something the Russians either failed to accomplish or failed to reveal. He now takes over operation of the pitch and roll of the capsule, thus becoming the first man to pilot a space vehicle.
1: No chance for Shepard to quit in the middle of his effort, unlike Sam Cooke, who in May 1961 released this.

Sam Cooke, and that's it. I quit. I'm moving on. Written by Roy Alfred and Del Serino, arranged in the orchestra conducted by Sammy Lowe with Ernie Hayes on piano. The song did moderate business, reaching 31 on the Billboard Hot 100 and 25 on the R&B chart, 25 in Australia also. In 1960, Donnie Brooks had made a big splash with his cover of Mission Bell, and in 1961, he tried again with this.

Donnybrook's in Memphis. It wasn't a particularly successful song, stalling at 90 on the Billboard chart in America, while in Australia it reached number 13. So moving right along, and another American singer, Patrick Henry Wade, known by his stage name, Adam Wade.

0: Wade and Take Good Care of Her, written by Arthur Kent and Ed Warren. The song speaks to the groom of the narrator's ex-girlfriend. It reached 7 on the Billboard and Australian charts, 38 in Britain. Over the years, it's been covered by the likes of Johnny Tillotson, Dean Martin, Mel Carter, Johnny Mathis and Elvis Presley. Now, staying with American artists, the next comes from country artist Jim Reeves. It's another misery song of the era. This is The Blizzard.
1: There's a blizzard coming on. How I'm wishing I was home. Boy, my pony's lame and he can't hardly stand.

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I'm so weary, but I'll help you if I can. All right, Dan, perhaps it's best that we stop a while and rest. For it's still 100 yards to Marianne.

0: Late that night, the storm was gone, and they found him there at dawn. He'd have made it, but he just couldn't leave old Dan. Yes, they found him there on the plains, his hands froze to the reins. He was just 100 yards from Mary Ann. He was just 100 yards from Mary Ann.
1: 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Somehow 100 yards just doesn't seem that far. On the Billboard chart, it struggled to 62, but number 4 on the country chart. In Australia, it reached 19. Stay with us, as next up is a musical.
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1: You're listening to the Fabulous 60s. In May 1961, the movie Leonard Bernstein, Stephen Sondheim's West Side Story was released. This is one of their big numbers.
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2: Everyone there will have moved here.

0: Also from West Side Story, something's coming. The film was a massive success following on from its Broadway launch back in 1957. It's since been reprised and performed many times across the world in anything from school productions to amateur theatre back to Broadway, the West End, and Melbourne's major theatre district. The film was designated as being culturally, historically or aesthetically significant by the Library of Congress and was selected for preservation in the United States National Film Registry in 1997. A reimagined movie musical was directed by Steven Spielberg, released in December 2021. In events of May 1961, this was the time of the 1961 New South Wales earthquake. The quake was felt from the Snowy Mountains region in the southeast of the state to Newcastle on the coast, about 120 kilometres north of Sydney, to Dubbo in central eastern New South Wales, about 290 kilometres northwest of Sydney, and to Narrandera in the state's central south, about 340 kilometres southwest of Sydney. An estimated area of 129,500 kilometres squared. In the area of Moss Vale, Robertson and Barrel, southwest of Sydney, the earthquake caused significant structural damage to buildings, while rock falls blocked the nearby Macquarie Pass. In America's civil rights movement of the time, a Freedom Riders bus was firebombed near Anniston, Alabama, and civil rights protesters were beaten by an angry mob of Ku Klux Klan members. Days later, Freedom Riders were arrested in Jackson, Mississippi, for disturbing the peace after disembarking from their bus. Meanwhile, Alabama Governor John Patterson declared martial law in an attempt to restore order after race riots broke out. It was also this month that US President John F. Kennedy announced before a special joint session of Congress his goal to put a man on the moon before the end of the decade.
1: I believe that this nation should commit itself to achieving the goal before this decade is out of landing a man on the moon and returning him safely to the earth.
0: In Britain, intelligence officer George Blake was sentenced to 42 years imprisonment for spying, having been found guilty of being a double agent in the pay of the Soviet Union, the longest non-life sentence ever handed down by a British court. In music, jazz artist Jimmy Wisner released the next track, but not under his real name, adopting the stage name Kokomo, in order not to alienate his jazz fans.

Asia Minor from Kokomo, or Jimmy Wisner. He'd been turned down by a number of record companies, so decided to publish the record himself. The name of the piece, he said, came from the key it's performed in, A minor. It reached 8 on the Billboard chart, 35 in Britain and 2 in Australia. So let's stay with instrumentals for the moment, and this one is a bit different, featuring the instrumentals, piano, organ and whistle.

John Robertson and his version of the song from the 1948 Bob Hope movie, The Paleface, Buttons and Bows, with the most popular vocal versions by Dinah Shore and Connie Francis. The Robertson instrumental, unfortunately, has no chart references other than 23 in Australia. Now, I mentioned Connie Francis a few moments ago, and this song was penned by bill-building writers Howard Greenfield and Jack Kelly.

Oasis and Break Again, A Brand New Broken Heart. It was her seventh consecutive song to hit the American top 10, but did point to a slight slide in her popularity, as all the previous eight songs had been referenced in the charts as successful A and B sides. Not this time. It did reach 7 in America and the Netherlands, 8 in Australia, 12 in Britain, and 2 in New Zealand. Now to a double shot. The following two tracks were on the same side of a special 7-inch compact 33 RPM extended play, or EP, and both written for the movie Flaming Star.

Elvis and two tracks written for his Western movie Flaming Star, co-starring I Dream of Jeannie's Barbara Eden and TV series SWAT's Steve Forrest. The EP was actually named Elvis by Request, and the A-side included Flaming Star, which you heard first, and Summer Kisses Winter Tears, which was at the last minute dropped from the movie. The song did okay, reaching 14 in America, 3 in Australia and 2 in Britain. So from one double shot to another, here's Roy Orbison. Duh.

0: Gloria was in two songs, the AA sides Running Scared and Love Hurts. The AA hit number one on the Billboard chart, 8 in Australia and 9 in the UK. Hey, stay with us and no jokes about your mother-in-law.
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0: You're listening to the Fabulous 60.

Tony Cato and Mother-in-Law. It was a one-hit wonder that managed to reach the top of the Billboard Hot 100 and R&B chart. Just 10 in Australia and 29 in Britain. A little bit of a backstory. The writer Alain Toussaint got incredibly frustrated during the recording of the track and stood up, screwed up the sheet music into a ball and tossed it in the bin, walking out of the studio. One of the backing singers, Willie Harper, spoke up and said he thought it was a good song. So they went back in and gave it one more try. And that is what you heard. Another Bobby song now, and yes, the room was full of them. Bobby V, Bobby Rydell, and this fella, Bobby Darin.

Bobby Darin and Artificial Flowers. The song was written by Sheldon Harnick and Jerry Box specifically for the music Tenderloin. It reached 20 on the Billboard chart and 23 in Australia. Moving to another movie theme, this time the comedy drama The Great Imposter, starring Tony Curtis. This was the theme to the movie.

Henry Mancini and his orchestra in the theme from The Great Imposter. The movie was not regarded as one of the greats of all time, and the track only reached 90 in Canada, 87 in America, and 33 in Australia. Finally today, another track emanating from a brill-building writer. The writer was Neil Sedaka, and it was sung by Neil Sedaka.

0: Sadakaran, Little Devil. I mentioned it was written by Sadakaran, yes it was, but in collaboration with Brill Building cohort Howard Greenfield. It reached 11 in America, 9 in Britain, and number 1 in Australia.
1: Next week on the Fabulous 60s.
0: Ricky Nelson is on the move. Pat Boone is alongside a moody river, while Lonnie Lee's just sitting there. And Linda Scott was having a conversation with the night sky.
1: This has been another month from the Fabulous 60s. Produced in the studios of Artie's Audio Services, Melbourne. According to The Book, written by Jim Barnes and Stephen Skames. The Australian Top 40 Book, written and compiled by David Kent. And For the Record, books 1 to 3, written by Steve Woods. Tim Stackpole speaking.
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6: This is Tank FM's weather update for Kempsey and the Macleay Valley. Firstly, expected rainfall for the Macleay Valley for Tuesday is up to 35 millimetres. Tuesday's outlook is cloudy. Very high chance of showers, most likely in the afternoon and evening. A thunderstorm likely in that period. Winds west to northwesterly 15 to 20 kilometers per hour, tending southeast to southwesterly 15 to 25 kilometers per hour during the day, then becoming light during the evening. Kempsey 26, Southwest Rocks 25 and Willawarren 27 degrees. Wednesday's weather is cloudy. High chance of showers, most likely in the morning and afternoon. The chance of a thunderstorm in the north, during this time. Winds south to southwesterly 15 to 20 kilometers per hour, tending south to southeasterly 20 to 30 kilometers per hour during the day. Kempsey 19, Southwest Rocks 18 and Willawarren 19 degrees. Thursday's outlook is cloudy. Medium chance of showers. Winds east to southeasterly 15 to 25 kilometers per hour. Kempsey, Southwest Rocks and Willawarren all 20 degrees. That wraps up your update of local weather conditions on 103.1 Tank FM.
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0: I'm just arriving at Roddy Lee's Vault of Vinyl for the Pophead's Hour of Power. Hope he's in.
1: Jane Arakawa.
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1: And heard across Australia on the Community Radio Network. Hey, Jane.
0: Yeah?
1: Are we ready for today's episode of Back to Back Tracks?
0: We're here and we're ready.
1: It's Back to Back Tracks. So the less we say, the more we play.
0: Well, Roddy, let's get the program underway.

0: Hey, Jane.
1: Yeah?
0: There's probably about 6 trillion songs written about automobiles.
1: Oh, probably.
0: And, Jane, of that 6 trillion, today we have something very, very special. Today we have Pophead's Hot 17 car tracks of the vinyl years.
1: Pophead's Hot 17 back-to-back car tracks. OK, start your engines.
0: We will, with Gary Newman and Cars.

0: Gary Newman. Cars. Today, Roddy's given himself the difficult task of choosing Pophead's Hot 17 car tracks. Who's in second gear?
1: Jane is queen.

0: Queen.
1: So now let's travel back to the nifty 50s, a time when custom-made hot rods ruled the road.
0: Sounds hot, Roddy.
1: In these two novelty songs, we have a 1950s hot rod road race double play.
0: And who are our contenders?
1: First up, it's a race between a Model A Ford fitted with a Lincoln motor against a Cadillac sedan. Then, it's an unintended race between a Cadillac and a Nash Rambler. Oh, what a mismatch.
0: Okay.
1: This is the original recording of Hot Rod Lincoln from 1955 by Charlie Ryan. Then, it's the Playmates and Beep Beep from 1958.
2: Well, you heard the story of the hot rod race that fatal day when the Ford and the Mercury went out to play. Well, this is the inside story, and I'm here to say it was akin to us driving that Model A. It's got a Lincoln motor, and it's really souped up, but that Model A body makes it look like a pup. It's got 12 cylinders, uses them all with an overdrive that just won't stall. It's got a four-barrel carb and dual exhaust, 411 gears, you can really get lost. It's got safety tubes, and I'm not scared. The brakes are good, and the tires are fair. We left San Pedro late one night. The moon and the stars were shining bright. Everything went fine up the Grapevine Hill. We was passing cars like they were standing still. And all of a sudden, like a flick of an eye, a Cadillac sedan had passed us by. A remark was made, there's a car for me, but by then the taillights are all you could see. Well, the fellas ripped me for being behind, so I started to make that Lincoln unwind. I took my foot off the gas, and man alive, I shoved it down into overdrive. Well, I wound it up to 110, twisted the speedometer cable off the end. I had my foot feet clear to the floor, said that's all there is, and there ain't no more. Went around a corner and I passed a truck, I whispered a prayer, just for luck. Fenders were clicking, the guardrail close, the guys beside me were white as gold. I guess they thought I'd lost my sense, the telephone poles looked like a picket fence. They said, slow down, I see spots, the lines in the road just look like dots. Smoke was rolling out in the back when I started to gain on that Cadillac. I knew I could catch

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Man, what a ride. I said, hold on, I got a license to fly and a Cadillac pulled over. Let me go by. And all of a sudden, the rod started knocking, went down in a dip and started rocking. I look at my mirror and the red light was blinking. Cops was after my hot rod Lincoln.

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0: Today it's Car Tracks in Pophead's Hour of Power. And that was Beep Beep by The Playmates. And before The Playmates, Charlie Ryan, done for speeding in his hot rod Lincoln.
1: Time for a Beach Boys Car Tracks double play.
0: Start them up, Roddy.
1: From 1962, this is 409, a song about a 1962 Chevy Impala fitted with a 409 cubic inch V8 engine. And then from 1963, Little Deuce Coupe, that being a Ford Model 18 from 1932.

0: Beach Boys' Car Tracks double play, Little Deuce Coupe. And before that, 409.
1: The Daytona 500 is perhaps the best-known stock car race in the world. First held in 1959, the race has been won by Chevys, Oldsmobiles, Fords, Plymouths, Mercurys, Buicks, Toyotas, and the muscle car that outmuscles all muscle cars, the Pontiac GTO. This is Ronnie and the Daytonas, a GTO.

0: GTO. Ronnie and the Daytonas.
1: From 1964.
0: From 1964.
1: So to the king of car tracks, Mr. Chuck Berry, who in 1965 released his ode to his very own Ford Mustang.

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1: That's you.
0: And Roddy Lee.
1: That's me.
0: And the Pophead's Hour of Power. Today's back-to-back tracks is a selection of car tracks. In fact, Pophead's Hot 17 car tracks of the vinyl years.

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2: I like to do a song of great social and political import. 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Dialing for dollars is trying to find me. 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Oh Lord, won't you buy me a night on the town? I'm counting on you, Lord. Please don't let me down. 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Oh Lord, won't you buy me a night on the town? 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My friends all drive Porsches. I must make amends. Worked hard all my lifetime. No help from my friends. 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
1: The next car track, recorded by Steve Miller Band in 1976, actually dates back to the mid-1940s and pays homage to the Edsel Ford Mercury, named after the Roman god. This is Mercury Blue.

0: from 1976, the Steve Miller Band, Mercury Blues.
1: 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First, a standalone, and then we'll get into a twin spin.
0: OK, and our first caddy track is?
1: In 1976, Hot Chocolate released an album, with the opening track being Heaven's in the Backseat of My Cadillac.

0: Chocolate with the first of three Cadillac tracks.
1: That's right. Next is Brand New Cadillac, originally recorded by English rock and rollers Vince Taylor and the Playboys in 1959. It was covered 20 years later by The Clash on their 1979 double LP London Calling. And then we'll hear from 1984, Bruce Springsteen and his Pink Cadillac. First The Clash and then Bruce Springsteen.

0: Springsteen with the pink Cadillac. And first in that caddy double play, Brand New Cadillac by The Clash.
1: With three laps to go in today's Car Tracks Hour of Power, we make way for Prince, who is steaming in his little red Corvette.

0: car track, Little Red Corvette by Prince.
1: In 1990, Was Not Was called on Leonard Cohen to voice their song Elvis's Rolls Royce, which also is our penultimate play today. With two laps to go, this is Elvis's Rolls Royce by Was Not Was, featuring Leonard Cohen, and this is great.
2: Well, I saw a crowd again.

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The bobbies looked indifferent. 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This was just another auction piece, and it didn't matter whose.

0: Elvis's Rolls Royce, the penultimate play in Pophead's Car Tracks today.
1: Jane, wave that checkered flag, for crossing the finish line is our winner. Courtesy of The Commitments, it's Mustang Sally.
0: Roddy Lee, Pophead's musicologist, thanks for the memories.
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3: BBC News with Emily Thomas. Houthi fighters in Yemen have continued to fire missiles towards Saudi Arabia after three deadly attacks on Riyadh airport in the past few days. Saudi officials say the country's air defences have intercepted and destroyed a ballistic missile aimed towards the southwestern city of Khamis Mashat. Our correspondent Yolande Nell reports from Jerusalem.
4: The Houthis have claimed multiple attacks over the past day, warning airlines and passengers against using Saudi airports and airspace. The Saudis say that in the east, Dammam Airport was attacked with another drone shot down and that a ballistic missile heading for a southern city was intercepted and destroyed. At the same time, fierce fighting has continued in Yemen between the Houthis and the Saudi-led coalition. President Trump has said he's weighing joining the fight against the Houthis, a move that could complicate efforts to end the Iran war.
3: Across the border in Yemen, fighting is reported to have intensified around the city of Taiz, which has been encircled by the Houthi forces. With food running out and few supplies reaching Taiz, the World Food Programme is warning of a humanitarian catastrophe. It wants the two sides to allow international organisations access. Ukraine's President Volodymyr Zelensky says what Ukraine needs is American pressure on Russia and not, as he put it, sanctions relief and concessions. The veiled criticism of President Trump's new deal agreement with President Putin came as he addressed a security forum in the Polish capital, Warsaw. Mr. Zelensky said a so-called energy ceasefire with the invaders could be a major step towards ending the war if the Americans made sure Moscow respected it. Dan Johnson is in Kiev.
5: There were further attacks on the energy network across Ukraine and on other targets too. So the early signs for this ceasefire, not good. Ukrainians were doubtful. They seem to have been taken by surprise by Donald Trump's announcement. In the best scenario, Donald Trump has announced something here, perhaps prematurely, but may be able to will it into existence, the sort of way he's done diplomacy in the past. If it doesn't work, it'll be embarrassing for Donald Trump, and presumably he'll need to find someone to blame, and the Ukrainians fear that it'll be them who get that blame.
3: In his address, President Zelensky also said Ukraine's recent strikes on Russia's huge data centers have resulted in fewer Russian bots.
6: When our strikes reached Yandex data centers, it suddenly became a little easier to breathe on many social media platforms. A lot of people noticed it. And there was less hate, less division, and fewer provocations, because there were fewer bots. And it's pretty clear where those bots were coming from.
3: BBC News. Two teachers have been shot and wounded at a school near Marseille in southern France. A 14-year-old pupil has been arrested on suspicion of being the perpetrator. The victim's injuries aren't life-threatening. One is the head teacher of the school in Aubagne. Government deny the fraud allegation. Health officials in Gaza say an Israeli strike has killed at least two Palestinians. The Israeli military said it was targeting a militant in southern Gaza, but gave no further information. It comes after another Israeli strike on Sunday night, which hit a tent in the Mawasi area, killing three people, according to medics. The president of Microsoft says more action needs to be taken to ensure artificial intelligence technology remains a benefit to humanity. Brad Smith told the BBC AI was currently less regulated than milk or washing machines.
7: Right now, your washing machine is subject to more safety rules than AI. Every carton of milk that you see in the grocery store is subject to safety rules and inspection. Or think about the airplanes we get on. We know how to do this for other products. We should build on that knowledge and start to think about how to apply it.
3: Action, he said, had to be taken now and not after future generations had been affected. President Trump insists the industry should police itself. This year's Nobel Prize for Economics has been awarded to two Americans, Robert E. Hoare and Michael Woodford, for their work in macroeconomic stabilization. The Swedish Academy said they'd help the world respond to supply shocks and economic downturns. One of Robert E. Hoare's hypotheses, presented back in 1978, was that changes in consumption could not be predicted. And that's the latest world news from the BBC.
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9: This is Tank FM's weather update for Kempsey and the Macleay Valley. Firstly, expected rainfall for the Macleay Valley for Tuesday is up to 35 millimetres. Tuesday's outlook is cloudy, very high chance of showers, most likely in the afternoon and evening. A thunderstorm likely in that period. Winds west to northwesterly 15 to 20 kilometres per hour, tending southeast to southwesterly 15 to 25 kilometres per hour during the day, then becoming light during the evening. Kempsey 26, Southwest Rocks 25 and Willawarren 27 degrees. Wednesday's weather is cloudy, high chance of showers, most likely in the morning and afternoon. The chance of a thunderstorm in the north, during this time. Winds south to southwesterly 15 to 20 kilometers per hour, tending south to southeasterly 20 to 30 kilometers per hour during the day. Kempsey 19, Southwest Rocks 18 and Willawarren 19 degrees. Thursday's outlook is cloudy, medium chance of showers, winds east to southeasterly 15 to 25 kilometers per hour. Kempsey, Southwest Rocks and Willawarren all 20 degrees. That wraps up your update of local weather conditions on 103.1 Tank FM.
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2: 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Coming up in the next hour, Mark Almond, half of the 1980s synth-pop duo Soft Cell, will be telling us about their latest album. Plus, we'll be hearing from newcomers Keo, who've just released their debut album. We also have music from Europe, Madonna, and Taylor Swift. Plus, we'll be featuring all the top five best-selling songs in the UK and find out if Sienna Spyro could hold on to the top spot for a third week. It's all coming up in the next hour with me, Kim Robson.
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2: 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This is Summer Clothes.

0: Michael Kiwanuka, Summer Clothes. It's a taster for his new album, Fudge, which is out on 23rd of October. Let's turn our attention to the new album charts here in the UK.
1: Number 30.
0: Europe are back with Come This Madness. From it, this is One to One.

0: One to One. It's taken from the album Come This Madness. It's the 12th album from the Swedish rock band, who made their debut in the 1980s with the global number one, The Final Countdown. This is their first album for 9 years. I'm Kim Robson, this is Top of the Pops on the BBC, and we're featuring some of the new entries into the latest UK album chart.
1: Number 26.
0: Our next new entry is the return of 80s synth pop duo Soft Cell. Here's Trevor Smith. Oh,
2: painted love. Soft Cell are one of the most distinctive duos to emerge from the UK's synth-pop explosion of the early 1980s. Mark Ormond and Dave Ball combined electronic sounds with dark and often provocative songwriting. And now they're back with their final ever album, Danceteria. This album's a tribute to Dave Ball, who sadly passed away in 2025, and it brings the curtain down on a 47-year partnership, which all began when he and Mark Ormond met at college.
3: I met Dave at Leeds Poly Art College, and I was doing these kind of very confrontational theatrical performance things at the time. Dave came along, he's this quiet guy. We were like chalk and cheese, really, but we got together talking about the same things that we liked. He said, oh, I've got this synthesizer. And I said, well, why don't you use that to do some of the soundtracks to some of the theatre performances that I'm doing? And then it developed from there, and Dave said, well, I've been writing these little songs, actually, and if I do this for you, will you sing some of my songs? And we developed from there, and I said, well, Dave, I've actually got a few lyric ideas I'd like to do myself. And that's how it developed. That's how Soft Cell started, as an experimental electronic band.
4: In the Rainbow Room, having dinner with you at the Rockefeller Plaza.
2: And throughout all those years, it truly was a musical partnership.
3: We were never close friends. We became kind of respectful musical partners. We had a great love for each other and a great respect for each other. And I felt at times on the last album before this one, we'd lost a bit of contact. And on this album, Danceteria, we felt that we'd come together much more.
4: I met you at a movie in Times Square in the middle of the afternoon.
3: We had much more of a warmth between us. We were communicating with each other a lot more. And when we'd finished the album 2 days before he died, we said, what do you think of the album? He said, yeah, I'm ticking it off. Are you ticking it off? I said, yeah, tick. We're really happy. We ended on a high.
4: In the night lights of New York, where secrets seldom show.
2: This album is also a love letter to New York in the early 80s, and is set in the legendary Manhattan nightclub, where young Mark and Dave would party the nights away.
3: We were taken over to record our first album, Nonstop Erotic Cabaret. And I went to Danceteria and I just thought, this is kind of heaven for me. And there was different kinds of music from different DJs playing on every floor. There were performance things going on, there were cabaret things. I just thought Danceteria was one of the best clubs I'd ever been to. When we started doing the album, Dave said, what should we call the album? I just thought, I need to find a buzzword. I need to find something that can start inspiration. Danceteria. We dance our way through our lives. You know, it's that saying that kind of Einstein said, you know, we dance for tears, we dance for joy, we dance for anger. We are the dancers, we are the dreams. That for

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0: 50 years of Don't Stop, the best of Fleetwood Mac.
2: Number 9.
0: Oasis, What's the Story, Morning Glory. You gotta roll with it, you gotta
2: take it, you gotta say. Number 8.
0: Sienna Spyro, Visitor.

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1: Keo, put a smile on for me. And at number 1, it's back to the top for Taylor Swift with a new edition of her album Life of a Showgirl. Back to the new entry from newcomers Keo. Their debut album is called Put a Smile on for Me. They told us all about it and themselves.
2: Hey, it's Finn from Keo. We're a guitar band based in Northwest London. So I front the band, I write the songs, play rhythm guitar and sing. Jimmy Lamwan plays lead guitar, does some backing vocals, and my brother Connor plays bass, and Ollie is on the drums. Yeah, I think our music is quite live sounding. We're a live band, and often when we're in the studio, we're just trying to capture that. You know, it's electric guitars with cranked amps and pretty raw vocals. I try and be as honest as I can with the lyrics. So yeah, I think like what we're trying to achieve is just a really like vulnerable, honest sound. Well, my dad's an Irish trad musician, so a lot of Irish music has kind of changed, well, definitely shaped mine and Connor's life. Mum kind of put me and Connor onto Pearl Jam, and my dad was like really into obviously the Irish stuff, but also Beck, Bob Dylan. They kind of put us on some good stuff, I guess. For the most part, we were Devon based. When I was 14 and Connor must have been 16, we moved to Portugal, which was pretty much a four-year stay, and definitely like changed my life. You know, 16 to 20, 14 to 18 are like very important years. It was fuel for a lot of songs, and you know, there were some amazing stories we had there. And we kind of realized that we had to go to London and like leave that behind, because it was very contagious place. Like, you could just stay there and like watch your life just go by, you know, because it was so easygoing. We came to London purely to start Keo. Like, we knew what the name was going to be. Obviously, it's our second name, so it wasn't hard to come by. But yeah, we just started playing open mic nights in like 2021, kind of figuring out the musicians we wanted to play with. We met a lot of amazing musicians that just kind of we didn't gel with. And I don't really know how we got here now, but I guess the only way I can explain it is kind of just every single day just going, right, I'm going to just try my best today and like try to get somewhere today. Suddenly that becomes, now you've got an agent and they're getting you a show. And I don't know. It's been an amazing ride like already, and it's blown my mind. It's also been really, really hard, as you can imagine.

0: Leo, that's me, from the album Put a Smile On For Me. A new entry at this week's number two. Next on Top of the Pops, it's the latest UK singles chart.
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0: I'm Kim Robson. Now it's time for the brand new singles chart here in the UK. And we start with the song at number 23.
2: Now, this is the official chart. This is where it begins.
0: It's Noah Kahan, Willing and Able.

0: Noah Kahan, Willing and Able. It's taken from his current album, The Great Divide.
1: You want to talk about Madonna and Tony?
0: It's a new entry at number 22, Madonna, Danceteria.

Madonna, Danceteria. It's featured on her current album, Confessions 2. On this track, she's been joined by Charlie XCX. I'm Kim Robson. This is Top of the Pops from the BBC, and we're featuring the new entries and high climbers in this week's UK Top 40 Singles Chart. It's Olivia Rodrigo and Stupid.

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0: Now numbers 20 to 6 in the singles chart. At 20, Malcolm Todd, Earrings. 19 is Tame Impala with Loser. At 18, Alyssa Grace, Bloodstream. 17's Olivia Dean, Man I Need. Up 4 to 16, Olivia Rodrigo, Stupid Song. 15 is Adela, 8 in LA. At 14, Sienna Spyro, Die on This Hill. 13 is Somba, My Body Isn't Ready. At 12, Sam Fender and Olivia Dean, Rain Me In. 11 is Dua Lipa and Training Season. At 10, Ash, Stop the Wedding. 9 is Adela with Nicole Kidman. At 8, Olivia Rodrigo, The Cure. 7 is Stella Lefty and Boston. And it's up 2 to 6 for Jamie Miller, Baby Doll. Coming up, the top 5 best-selling songs in the UK.
3: I'm Trevor Smith with a quick look at this week's music news. Taylor Swift and Madonna were among the big winners at this year's MTV Video Music Awards. Madonna won 7 gongs, including Artist of the Year, while Swift became the most successful artist in VMA history, as she took home 3 awards, including the night's top prize, Video of the Year, for The Fate of Ophelia. The 1975's Matty Healy says the band's next album is almost complete. He revealed the update in a surprise video message at a charity event earlier this week. Thanking those in attendance for the fundraiser, he said, yeah, it's nearly done. Billy Joel's classic album Turnstiles is getting a major 50th anniversary reissue. The 4CD and Blu-ray set will feature 67 tracks, including 54 that have never been made commercially available. Released in 1976, Turnstiles contains some of Billy's most celebrated songs, including New York State of Mind and Say Goodbye to Hollywood. And Rod Stewart has announced his final ever tour. The final encore begins in Dublin next April with dates across the UK and Europe. In a message to fans, Rod said after more than 6 decades on the road, it will most definitely be his last.
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0: Now the 5 most popular songs in the UK. Down 3 places at number 5, Ella Langley, Choosing Texas. Ella Langley, Choosing Texas.

Taylor Swift, Babylon, a new entry at this week's number four. It's one of four new songs that have been added to a new edition of her album, The Life of a Showgirl. This is Top of the Pops from the BBC, and I'm Kim Robson, and these are the top five most popular songs in the UK this week. It's a new entry at number three for Taylor Swift and Cleveland.

Taylor Swift, Cleveland, a new entry at this week's number 3. And we have a new number 1, because it's down one place at number 2 for Sienna Spyro, Great Expectations.

Sienna Spyro, Great Expectation, goes down one place to this week's number two, having spent 3 weeks at number one. The official UK singles chart is compiled by the official charts company. I'm Kim Robson. Top of the Pops is produced by Alan Rowett at Rotation Media for the BBC World Service. So completing a complete takeover of the top five is Taylor Swift, as another new track from the new edition of her album The Life of a Showgirl, Patient Zero, is Top of the Pops number one.

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1: This is Tank FM's weather update for Kempsey and the Macleay Valley. Firstly, expected rainfall for the Macleay Valley for Tuesday is up to 35 millimetres. Tuesday's outlook is cloudy, very high chance of showers, most likely in the afternoon and evening. A thunderstorm likely in that period. Winds west to northwesterly 15 to 20 kilometers per hour, tending southeast to southwesterly 15 to 25 kilometers per hour during the day, then becoming light during the evening. Kempsey 26, Southwest Rocks 25 and Willawarren 27 degrees. Wednesday's weather is cloudy, high chance of showers, most likely in the morning and afternoon. The chance of a thunderstorm in the north, during this time. Winds south to southwesterly 15 to 20 kilometers per hour, tending south to southeasterly 20 to 30 kilometers per hour during the day. Kempsey 19, Southwest Rocks 18 and Willawarren 19 degrees. Thursday's outlook is cloudy, medium chance of showers. Winds east to southeasterly 15 to 25 kilometers per hour. Kempsey, Southwest Rocks and Willawarren all 20 degrees. That wraps up your update of local weather conditions on 103.1 Tank FM.
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3: BBC News with Emily Thomas. Flights across Saudi Arabia are again being heavily disrupted as Houthi fighters have continued to fire missiles towards the country from Yemen. The international airport in Riyadh is suspending almost all flights for a second day after three deadly attacks in the past few days. The spokesman for the Saudi-led coalition in Yemen has said it's tracking threats from missiles and drones. Frank Gardner has this assessment.
4: The Houthis are ideologically very determined. They think they've got right, might, right and God on their side. They are being encouraged and trained. So it's a formidable enemy that the Saudis are up against here. I mean, the Houthis are not going to invade Saudi Arabia. They don't need to do that. They can hurt Saudi Arabia where it matters, in its economic soft underbelly.
3: Across the border in Yemen, fighting is reported to have intensified around the city of Taiz, which has been encircled by the Houthi forces. With food running out and few supplies reaching Taiz, the World Food Programme is warning of a humanitarian catastrophe. Matthew Hollingworth is the WFP's head of operations.
5: Not only humanitarian supplies have stopped going in, so have commercial supplies. So food's running out. We know that wheat flour stocks are running out. Prices are getting higher and higher each day, and people who have fled conflict now multiple times are stuck in tires with very little assistance.
3: A major cyber attack in France has caused the failure of fridges in several national supermarket chains, leading to the destruction of stocks of fresh and frozen products. Hackers reportedly managed to remotely trigger false defrosting by targeting control systems of a company that operates the software involved. President Zelensky says that what Ukraine needs is American pressure on Russia and not sanctions relief and concessions. The veiled criticism of President Trump's new diesel deal with Moscow came in an address to a Polish security conference. Mr. Zelensky said a so-called energy ceasefire with the invaders could be a major step towards ending the war if the Americans made sure Moscow respected it. In his address, President Zelensky also said Ukraine's recent strikes on Russia's huge data centers have resulted in fewer Russian bots. He said few Europeans fall for bots, but in America, people would now see what was really happening.
6: When our strikes reached Yandex data centers, it suddenly became a little easier to breathe on many social media platforms. A lot of people noticed it. And there was less hate, less division, and fewer provocations, because there were fewer bots. And it's pretty clear where those bots were coming from.
3: BBC News. Germany's top security official has warned that a shadow war facing the country today is more far-reaching than the Cold War, something he said that required more robust intelligence services. Without mentioning Russia by name, Interior Minister Alexander Dobrindt said the objective of the current war was to destabilize us fundamentally. Thousands of people are rallying in the Indian capital, Delhi, for what they call a March for Democracy, aimed at removing the head of the Electoral Commission. Chanting slogans and waving placards, they're making their way to the Supreme Court, where they want to submit a petition about the removal of millions of names from voter lists. Two teachers have been shot and wounded at a school near Marseille in southern France. A 14-year-old pupil has been arrested on suspicion of being the perpetrator. The two members of staff were shot in the hip and thigh, but their injuries aren't life-threatening. James Waterhouse reports.
7: The details about the shooting at a middle school near Marseille are far from clear. Although the situation has been deemed serious enough for the Interior and Education Ministers to visit the area today. According to the local mayor, the perpetrator opened fire in the grounds of the school with a 12-gauge shotgun, which had been hidden in a guitar case, before staff managed to hold him down. The authorities have also been quick to point out that the school is not involved in the ongoing nationwide protests about classroom conditions.
3: A fire has destroyed Paris's oldest covered market in the upscale Marais district. Officials say the blaze took hold of the Marché Couvert des Enfants Rouges in the early hours and that nothing remains. The listed national monument dates back to 1615 and was renowned as one of the world's best street food venues. About 20 storeholders and generations-old family businesses have lost their livelihoods. The market's name comes from the red outfits that orphans wore at a hospital nearby. BBC News.
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10: This is Tank FM's weather update for Kempsey and the Macleay Valley. Firstly, expected rainfall for the Macleay Valley for Tuesday is up to 35 millimetres. Tuesday's outlook is cloudy, very high chance of showers, most likely in the afternoon and evening. A thunderstorm likely in that period. Winds west to northwesterly 15 to 20 kilometers per hour, tending southeast to southwesterly 15 to 25 kilometers per hour during the day, then becoming light during the evening. Kempsey 26, Southwest Rocks 25 and Willawarren 27 degrees. Wednesday's weather is cloudy, high chance of showers, most likely in the morning and afternoon. The chance of a thunderstorm in the north, during this time. Winds south to southwesterly 15 to 20 kilometers per hour, tending south to southeasterly 20 to 30 kilometers per hour during the day. Kempsey 19, Southwest Rocks 18 and Willawarren 19 degrees. Thursday's outlook is cloudy, medium chance of showers, winds east to southeasterly 15 to 25 kilometers per hour. Kempsey, Southwest Rocks and Willawarren all 20 degrees. That wraps up your update of local weather conditions on 103.1 Tank FM.
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1: This is Tank FM's weather update for Kempsey and the Macleay Valley. Firstly, expected rainfall for the Macleay Valley for Tuesday is up to 35 millimetres. Tuesday's outlook is cloudy, very high chance of showers, most likely in the afternoon and evening. A thunderstorm likely in that period. Winds west to northwesterly 15 to 20 kilometers per hour, tending southeast to southwesterly 15 to 25 kilometers per hour during the day, then becoming light during the evening. Kempsey 26, Southwest Rocks 25 and Willawarren 27 degrees. Wednesday's weather is cloudy, high chance of showers, most likely in the morning and afternoon. The chance of a thunderstorm in the north, during this time. Winds south to southwesterly 15 to 20 kilometers per hour, tending south to southeasterly 20 to 30 kilometers per hour during the day. Kempsey 19, Southwest Rocks 18 and Willawarren 19 degrees. Thursday's outlook is cloudy, medium chance of showers. Winds east to southeasterly 15 to 25 kilometers per hour. Kempsey, Southwest Rocks and Willawarren all 20 degrees. That wraps up your update of local weather conditions on 103.1 Tank FM.
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3: BBC News with Moira Alderson. A major cyber attack has caused the failure of refrigeration systems in hundreds of French supermarkets. Millions of dollars worth of frozen food has been ruined. The prosecutor's office in Paris says it's launched an investigation. From Paris, here's Hugh Schofield.
4: The cold and freezer units in supermarkets are actually controlled centrally by software. It seems that whoever did this got into the software which regulates the programs of defrosting of these units, because they have to go through regular periods of slight increases in temperature in order that the frost disappears. And instead of them just going up slightly in temperature, they went up way up into sort of 30, 40, 50 degrees Celsius overnight, which with the result that all the food inside was contaminated and unusable.
3: Flights across Saudi Arabia are again being heavily disrupted as Houthi fighters have continued to fire missiles towards the country from Yemen. The international airport in Riyadh is suspending almost all flights for a second day after three deadly attacks in the past few days. President Zelensky says what Ukraine needs is American pressure on Russia and not sanctions relief and concessions. The veiled criticism of President Trump's new diesel deal with Moscow came in an address to a Polish security conference. Mr. Zelensky said a so-called energy ceasefire with the invaders could be a major step towards ending the war if the Americans made sure Moscow respected it. From Kyiv, here's Dan Johnson.
5: There's been no official confirmation from the Kremlin that they've agreed to this. The only comment from Dmitry Peskov, the spokesperson there, was that they had nothing to say on it for now. Donald Trump also announced something like this around a month ago, saying that both sides had agreed to stop hitting each other's energy infrastructure, only for Russia to continue. So all sorts of challenges and ways in which this may not work, but I think President Zelensky has seen a chance to seize the initiative, to look like the good guy, to say that he's playing fair and prepared to abide by the terms of this deal in hope that it will make life easier for Ukrainians through the forthcoming winter.
3: Germany's top security official has warned that a shadow war facing the country today is more far-reaching than the Cold War, something he said that required more robust intelligence services. Without mentioning Russia by name, Interior Minister Alexander Dobrindt said the objective of the current war was to destabilize us fundamentally. He explained why this was the case.
6: We are a target of attacks because we are a strong economic power. We are a target of attacks because we are an innovative industrial hub. We are a target of attacks because we are a financial and business center. We are a center of scientific excellence. And because we are central to Europe's defense and architecture, because we are central to supporting Ukraine and its fight for survival.
3: World news from the BBC. Homeland Security agents have carried out a pre-dawn raid on the Washington home of the Somali-born progressive congresswoman Ilhan Omar. Reports say the search warrant relates to an investigation into the immigration paperwork that her father submitted on her behalf when she was a child. Ione Wells reports.
7: Homeland Security Investigations agents executed a criminal search warrant at Ilhan Omar's home, three sources familiar with the matter told the BBC's US news partner CBS News. They said the investigation centered on her immigration paperwork. Ilhan Omar is Somali-born and came to the US as a refugee in the 1990s before becoming a naturalized US citizen in the year 2000. She has frequently been the target of political insults from President Trump, who has also regularly described the Somali-American community as a threat to Minnesota. The raid comes about 3 weeks before the midterm elections, where Republicans will be defending their majorities in Congress.
3: Residents of Adwa in northern Tigray say Ethiopian federal forces have captured the town, which is near the border with Eritrea. They told the BBC that the army moved in after rebel fighters abandoned the town over the weekend, but not before widespread looting took place. The Nobel Peace Prize winner and judge Navi Pillay has described US sanctions on her former employer, the International Criminal Court, as totally unacceptable and shocking. Hours after she was awarded the prize last week, the US Secretary of State Marco Rubio unveiled his latest punitive measures against the Hague-based War Crimes Tribunal, saying he wanted to cripple its ability to operate because it unfairly targeted Americans and Israelis. A fire has destroyed Paris's oldest covered market in the Marais district. Officials say the blaze took hold of the Marché Couvert des Enfants Rouge in the early hours and that nothing remains. The listed national monument dates back to 1615 and was renowned as one of the world's best street food venues. That's the latest. BBC News.
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10: This is Tank FM's weather update for Kempsey and the Macleay Valley. Firstly, expected rainfall for the Macleay Valley for Tuesday is up to 35 millimetres. Tuesday's outlook is cloudy, very high chance of showers, most likely in the afternoon and evening. A thunderstorm likely in that period. Winds west to northwesterly 15 to 20 kilometres per hour, tending southeast to southwesterly 15 to 25 kilometres per hour during the day, then becoming light during the evening. Kempsey 26, Southwest Rocks 25 and Willawarren 27 degrees. Wednesday's weather is cloudy, high chance of showers, most likely in the morning and afternoon. The chance of a thunderstorm in the north, during this time. Winds south to southwesterly 15 to 20 kilometers per hour, tending south to southeasterly 20 to 30 kilometers per hour during the day. Kempsey 19, Southwest Rocks 18 and Willawarren 19 degrees. Thursday's outlook is cloudy, medium chance of showers, winds east to southeasterly 15 to 25 kilometers per hour. Kempsey, Southwest Rocks and Willawarren all 20 degrees. That wraps up your update of local weather conditions on 103.1 Tank FM.
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0: You know, every now and then, I think you might like to hear something from us. Nice and easy. But there's this one thing, you see. We never, ever do nothing nice and easy. We always do it nice and rough. But we're going to take the beginning of this song and do it easy. But then we're going to do the finish rough. It's the way we do Proud Mary. And we rolling on a river. 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
1: This is Tank FM's weather update for Kempsey and the Macleay Valley. Firstly, expected rainfall for the Macleay Valley for Tuesday is up to 35 millimetres. Tuesday's outlook is cloudy. Very high chance of showers, most likely in the afternoon and evening. A thunderstorm likely in that period. Winds west to northwesterly 15 to 20 km per hour, tending southeast to southwesterly 15 to 25 km per hour during the day, then becoming light during the evening. Kempsey 26, Southwest Rocks 25 and Willawarren 27 degrees. Wednesday's weather is cloudy. High chance of showers, most likely in the morning and afternoon. The chance of a thunderstorm in the north, during this time. Winds south to southwesterly 15 to 20 km per hour, tending south to southeasterly 20 to 30 km per hour during the day. Kempsey 19, Southwest Rocks 18 and Willawarren 19 degrees. Thursday's outlook is cloudy. Medium chance of showers. Winds east to southeasterly 15 to 25 km per hour. Kempsey, Southwest Rocks and Willawarren all 20 degrees. That wraps up your update of local weather conditions on 103.1 Tank FM.
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0: The Kempsey McClay RSL sub-branch warmly invites the community to attend the Remembrance Day service at the East Kempsey Monument on Wednesday, 11th of November. 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That's the Remembrance Day service at the East Kempsey Monument from 10:45 a.m. on Wednesday, 11th of November.
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3: BBC News with Moira Alderson. A major cyber attack has caused the failure of refrigeration systems in hundreds of French supermarkets, involving several nationwide retailers. The prosecutor's office in Paris has launched an investigation. Hackers reportedly managed to target centralised software supplied by a Danish company, Danfoss, which regulates freezer defrosting. Instead of the usual slight temperature increase, units were set to 50 degrees Celsius. Hugh Schofield is in Paris.
4: Quite clearly, talking about millions of euros of losses in spoilt food, but more significantly is this sort of sudden sense that people have. Who ever thought that all these fridges and freezers were being controlled remotely by somebody and that they would be so vulnerable? Danfoss, we understand, that's a Danish company, has responded and said that the supermarkets that are affected had not updated their software with the latest patch to prevent this kind of intrusion.
3: Flights across Saudi Arabia are again being heavily disrupted as Houthi fighters have continued to fire missiles towards the country from Yemen. The international airport in Riyadh is suspending almost all flights for a second day. Here's Ilan Nell.
5: No details have been given of where or what's being targeted in the latest drone and cruise missile attacks on Saudi Arabia, but the Saudi-led coalition said that air defences were dealing with the threat. In Yemen, Houthi fighters have tightened their siege of the city of Taiz, which is held by the internationally recognized government. Reports say fighting has killed more than 60 people in the past day, and there are warnings of a worsening humanitarian crisis in the city.
3: Homeland Security agents have raided the Washington home of the Somali-born Democratic Congresswoman Ilhan Omar. Reports say the search warrant relates to an investigation into the immigration paperwork when she was a child. Ione Wells is outside Miss Omar's home.
6: There's still, as far as I can count, at least seven federal agents inside and outside her home from the Department of Homeland Security investigations. It's not clear if indeed anyone was actually at home when they arrived early this morning. The assumption is she may well be still in Minnesota. It's also not clear what exactly they may have seized. We have seen them carry a couple of what appear to be cardboard boxes into a grey van where it looks like they could be trying to gather evidence. Ilhan Omar came to the US first as a refugee from Somalia with her family in the 1990s. She was then naturalized as a US citizen in the year 2000.
3: Last month, the White House border czar Tom Homan confirmed the progressive politician was the subject of a criminal investigation. The British Prime Minister Andy Burnham has said a suspected plot targeting an airbase in Western England was almost certainly directed by the Revolutionary Guards in Iran. Mr. Burnham said his government would introduce further sanctions against the Guards and Iran to restrict their capacity to harm the UK. Several British men were arrested last month near RAF Fairford, but they were later released. World News from the BBC. The Islamic State group says it was behind last week's deadly attack on an army base in northeast Nigeria. The militant group said its fighters attacked the camp at Kukawa in Borno State last Tuesday evening, killing 16 soldiers, including a senior officer. The Nigerian military said at least 25 IS militants were killed. The Indian opposition leader Rahul Gandhi has led a march through central Delhi, accusing the government of stealing votes through its revisions of the electoral roll. Mr. Gandhi called for the Electoral Commission chief to quit. He and other Congress Party politicians managed to reach the Supreme Court. A report has found that the health of the River Thames in London has improved dramatically just 1 year since the opening of a multi-billion pound sewer project. Once considered biologically dead in central London, conditions in the Thames are now improving for fish and other aquatic wildlife. The so-called super sewer has reduced the amount of raw sewage entering the water by almost 90%. Here's Victoria Cook.
7: That equates to about 84 tonnes of wet wipes, sanitary products, litter, all going into the water. That also means that the number of days where there's an elevated health risk of being in or near the water has reduced from 75% to about 10%. So it's a good news day for Thames Water when it comes to the Thames Super Sewer. It's also a big day because the keys are being handed over from the builders to Thames Water.
3: That report from Victoria Cook. This year's Nobel Prize for Economics has been awarded to two Americans, Robert E. Hall and Michael Woodford, for their work in macroeconomic stabilisation. The Royal Swedish Academy of Sciences said they'd helped the world response to supply shocks and economic downturns. It said that they had built their models from the bottom up, seeing outcomes as the result of millions of decisions made by households and businesses. That's the latest BBC News.
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10: This is Tank FM's weather update for Kempsey and the Macleay Valley. Firstly, expected rainfall for the Macleay Valley for Tuesday is up to 35 millimetres. Tuesday's outlook is cloudy, very high chance of showers, most likely in the afternoon and evening. A thunderstorm likely in that period. Winds west to northwesterly 15 to 20 kilometers per hour, tending southeast to southwesterly 15 to 25 kilometers per hour during the day, then becoming light during the evening. Kempsey 26, Southwest Rocks 25 and Willawarren 27 degrees. Wednesday's weather is cloudy, high chance of showers, most likely in the morning and afternoon. The chance of a thunderstorm in the north, during this time. Winds south to southwesterly 15 to 20 kilometers per hour, tending south to southeasterly 20 to 30 kilometers per hour during the day. Kempsey 19, Southwest Rocks 18 and Willawarren 19 degrees. Thursday's outlook is cloudy, medium chance of showers. Winds east to southeasterly 15 to 25 kilometers per hour. Kempsey, Southwest Rocks and Willawarren all 20 degrees. That wraps up your update of local weather conditions on 103.1 Tank FM.
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3: BBC News with Moira Alderson. A major cyber attack has caused the failure of refrigeration systems in hundreds of French supermarkets, involving several nationwide retailers. Millions of dollars worth of frozen food has been ruined. Hugh Schofield reports from Paris.
4: The nationwide Intermarché chain of supermarkets says that between 150 and 200 of its stores were hit overnight. Other brands are also reported to have been targeted. The pirates hacked into centralized software that regulates when retail freezer units go into their periodic hours of defrosting. Instead of seeing their temperature increase slightly for 1 or 2 hours, the units were set to a constant 50 degrees Celsius. When staff at one store arrived this morning, they said they were hit by a wave of heat from the freezers. The cost of the damage is still being assessed, but will come to many millions of euros in lost food.
3: The Houthis have said that the US will receive a swift and painful response if it becomes engaged in the war in Yemen. The warning from the Iranian-backed group came as its confrontation with Saudi Arabia continues to intensify. The international airport in Riyadh has suspended flights until Saturday after three deadly attacks in recent days. From Beirut, here's Hugo Bishega.
5: This is obviously one of the busiest airports in the country, has been repeatedly targeted by the Houthis in recent days. We still don't know when the airport is going to reopen. Obviously, it has been significantly damaged as a result of these attacks. But I think everybody knows that there isn't a military solution to this crisis. I think obviously for the Saudis, there is an element of humiliation given the scale of what is happening inside their country. They will try to give a response, but it is inevitable that at some point all these different players will have to go back to negotiations. This will have to be solved through diplomacy.
3: Homeland Security agents have raided the Washington home of the Somali-born Progressive Democratic Congresswoman Ilhan Omar. Reports say the search relates to an investigation into the immigration paperwork Ms. Omar's father submitted on her behalf when she was a child. The BBC's Ione Wells was outside the Congresswoman's home.
6: Since early this morning, there have been federal agents here from the Department of Homeland Security investigations. It's not clear what exactly they may have seized from this home. We have seen them carry a couple of what appear to be cardboard boxes into a grey van behind me, where it looks like they could be trying to gather evidence. And sources familiar with this investigation have said that there was a criminal warrant that was executed this morning and that this relates to her immigration paperwork. But apart from that, details are incredibly thin about this investigation so far.
3: The Indian opposition leader Rahul Gandhi has led a march through central Delhi, accusing the government of stealing votes through its revisions of the electoral roll. Mr. Gandhi called for the Electoral Commission chief to quit. His demand echoes that of the student-led movement, the Cockroach Junta Party. You're listening to World News from the BBC. A teenager has been killed and a number of other people injured in northern Israel near the Lebanese border in a blast believed to have been caused by unexploded ordnance. Israeli police are investigating whether one of the students found an explosive device and put it in his bag during an annual hike by his school along a trail near the border. The Polish authorities have arrested a 21-year-old Ukrainian student on suspicion of preparing a racially aggravated murder and a knife attack for an online challenge known as Bloody Friday. The arrest follows a series of recent violent incidents in Poland, as Bernadette Keogh reports.
7: Prosecutors in the eastern city of Lublin said they'd received a warning of alarming signals from a local university where the suspect was a student after he'd praised crimes, including racially motivated ones, and collected several knives. Analysis of his phones and laptop show he searched online for content related to torture and inflicting pain. While knife attacks were once considered rare in Poland, last week there were 3 stabbings in 4 days and a reported alleged assassination plot against the Defence Minister and the Prime Minister Donald Tusk.
3: Bernadette Keogh reporting. Ukraine's parliament has passed legislation protecting the rights of ethnic minorities, a major condition for EU membership. Hungary had been blocking the bid, accusing Ukraine of failing to protect the rights of its Hungarian community, something it denies. A report has found the health of the Thames River in London has improved dramatically in the first year since the opening of a multi-billion pound sewer project. It found the Tideway Super Sewer reduced the raw sewage entering the water by almost 90%. Considered biologically dead in central London in the 1950s, the Thames has recovered over recent decades, improving for fish and other aquatic wildlife. That's the latest world news from the BBC.
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9: This is Tank FM's weather update for Kempsey and the Macleay Valley. Firstly, expected rainfall for the Macleay Valley for Tuesday is up to 35 millimetres. Tuesday's outlook is cloudy, very high chance of showers, most likely in the afternoon and evening. A thunderstorm likely in that period. Winds west to northwesterly 15 to 20 kilometres per hour, tending southeast to southwesterly 15 to 25 kilometres per hour during the day, then becoming light during the evening. Kempsey 26, Southwest Rocks 25 and Willawarren 27 degrees. Wednesday's weather is cloudy, high chance of showers, most likely in the morning and afternoon. The chance of a thunderstorm in the north, during this time. Winds south to southwesterly 15 to 20 kilometers per hour, tending south to southeasterly 20 to 30 kilometers per hour during the day. Kempsey 19, Southwest Rocks 18 and Willawarren 19 degrees. Thursday's outlook is cloudy, medium chance of showers, winds east to southeasterly 15 to 25 kilometers per hour. Kempsey, Southwest Rocks and Willawarren all 20 degrees. That wraps up your update of local weather conditions on 103.1 Tank FM.

0: Hello, and welcome to The Wire, your national and independent coverage of current affairs right across Australia on community and Indigenous radio. I'm Mary-Kate Hannigan, coming to you from 4ZZZ in Meanjin, Brisbane, and today on the show.
1: Organisations that are designing and producing and delivering services to children and young people have to be accountable to make sure that those services are positive for children and young people.
0: Continued calls for tech companies to take greater responsibility for protecting young people from online harm before it occurs. Also,
2: it doesn't align with their preconceived idea of what a perpetrator of domestic or sexual violence looks like, then they are less likely to believe the allegations against them.
0: How public perceptions and myths can shape the way we understand domestic and sexual violence. And later today,
3: last year we had 382,000 people online, which is extraordinary. In other words, 1,000 views every day. So that's how many people get online about this film festival.
0: Focus on Ability Film Festival returns for its 18th year, celebrating the achievements, creativity and resilience of people with disability. We'll have this and more for you over the next half hour. Thanks for being with us today. We're on air across Australia thanks to the Community Radio Network and support from the Community Broadcasting Foundation. First up today, last month, 15 children were found living unsupervised in a home in Port Hedland in WA's Pilbara region. The incident prompted calls for action, with community elders raising concerns about child neglect. National Commissioner for Aboriginal and Torres Strait Islander Children and Young People, Sue-Anne Hunter, has since met with community members and hosted a child protection roundtable in Perth. While the Prime Minister initially described the matter as a state responsibility, Indigenous Australians Minister, Senator Malandiri McCarthy, has since visited Port Hedland to hear directly from the community. NERS General Manager Karen Durante spoke to the Senator about her visit and what she learned.
4: Yes, it was important to spend some time with the Aboriginal organisations in Port Hedland and with families. I certainly had time to listen, but also have a good look at the policies that we're rolling out federally. One of the big things I found, Karen, was the issue of food insecurity, which is quite astonishing in a place like Port Hedland, when it's the hub of the mining economy, certainly in Western Australia and indeed perhaps for the whole of the country, to have such extraordinary wealth and yet at the other end of the scale, deep poverty. So that was a constant issue that was raised around food and children and families' abilities to have access to good foods. And this is something that I'm certainly looking at what I can do, given I do roll out the food security policy in our remote regions, but Port Hedland's not considered remote. So these are things that I want to see, what can we do? So that was the first thing. Secondly, it was also to touch base with organisations like Giuliardi, who care for our children. Also YIC with the Youth Council that looks after our youth in the evenings and afternoons, and because it's school holidays, looking at their programs and what kind of support they need, practical support around that part of Port Hedland. And it was good to be able to spend some time with them.
5: When this issue first emerged, I think the Prime Minister's reaction at that stage was that this is a state government issue. Has there been a change from the Prime Minister in relation to this, with you now being involved, or have you taken it upon yourself to look into this, Malandiri?
4: Well, the care and protection of children is predominantly a state and territory portfolio area in regards to direct legislation that impacts the removal and out-of-home care of children, all children, not just First Nations. So I think that's really important to identify in terms of legislative responsibilities. In terms of my role, of course, I have the added task of overseeing the national agreement on closing the gap, and that points to the targets of out-of-home care, which is the highest in terms of First Nations children being removed across the country, and also justice with incarceration rates of our people, in particular young people. And as a result of overseeing that at a federal level, I do engage with state and territory Indigenous Affairs Ministers as to what they're doing with their cabinets to try and address these two specific targets, but all the targets really, Karen, and hence I wanted to try and see what was going on.
0: Minister for Indigenous Australians, Senator Malandiri McCarthy there, speaking with NERS Karen Durante.
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0: As the Australian government develops its digital duty of care legislation, young people continue to face online risks, including exposure to explicit content, harassment, and unwanted contact. Parents, students, and safety advocates are calling for stronger protections, with growing pressure on tech companies to address risks at the design stage before harm occurs. The Wire's Danilo Facciaruso spoke to Alana and Madeline Foundation CEO, Sarah Davies, about the state of online safety and what more needs to be done to protect young people.
1: Unfortunately, we're dealing with it as an afterthought, not as the first step. It should be the first step. Organisations that are designing and producing and delivering services to children and young people, whatever those services are, have to be accountable to make sure that those services and experiences are positive for children and young people. We expect that in every type of service or experience category: games, toys, books, TV, movies, playgrounds. We need to expect exactly the same in tech. And unfortunately, we're a long way behind the eight ball. The deliberate design decisions that tech has made around children and young people are harmful and risky, and they are the ones best placed to be accountable for stopping it.
7: Young people surveyed described widespread exposure to graphic content, online harassment, and unwanted contact. Where are current safety tools failing?
1: Children and young people, we work with thousands of them every year, are telling us what they're experiencing online and are telling us what they expect and need and want to change, and are telling us how it can be made better and safer for them. So, you know, our contribution to this debate has come directly from what children and young people are telling us. They're telling us that they are regularly exposed to harmful content, and in particular to unwanted contact. So, you know, primary school children tell us that they regularly are exposed to violent or gory content and videos, that they are often weekly contacted by strangers, that online pestering and sexual harassment is prevalent and common all the time. We know that this is a very real experience for them day to day.
7: How will a mandatory duty of care change platform behaviour?
1: We are really hoping that this digital duty of care bill is strong and robust and creates those laws that at the moment are missing. But the key then is going to be making it real. And what parents and their children tell us is actually they are very sceptical of big tech and government's ability to do this well. And, you know, that's what we need to see. And the proof, you know, of whether this is done well is actually when children and young people tell us that their experience is changing.
7: What specific safety mechanisms or algorithm changes should platforms be legally forced to implement?
1: I think it actually has to come right back through to the initial design and concepts that build these experiences. It's not as simple anymore as having these kind of, you know, digital, these sort of little safety gates. We actually need to fundamentally change the design of the whole kind of tech process. So that is why the tech providers are the only people who can do that. And that's very difficult to kind of legislate, because it's not a nice, neat list of things, you know, change this to that. What we have to do, I think, is mandate that a digital duty of care requires that all tech providers now and in the future prioritize the best interests of the child above anything else.
7: If the Online Safety Amendment Bill passes this year, how will the foundation measure whether it actually delivers a safer internet for Australian children?
1: There is only one way we will measure that, and that is by listening and learning from children themselves about whether the harms and the risks that they are currently experiencing have been taken away, and whether the tech that they are using is safe, trustworthy, based on their judgment and their experience. So I don't think this is about anybody assessing the effectiveness of this that has more importance than the children and young people who are using it themselves. So we will make that assessment based on what they tell us they are seeing and experiencing and feeling in real time online as a result.
0: CEO of the Alana and Madeline Foundation, Sarah Davies there, speaking with The Wire's Danilo Facciarusso. 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I'm Mary-Kate Hannigan, coming to you from 4ZZZ in Magandjan, Brisbane. A big hello to our friends in Armidale on 2ARM, to our listeners in Alice Springs on 8CCC, and to the other side of the country on Radio Galari in Broome, Western Australia.

0: The recent domestic violence charges involving former reality TV star Sam Wood have prompted public discussion, including commentary about his public image and perceived character. Whilst the allegations are still before the court and Mr. Wood has not been convicted of any offence, the public reaction raises broader questions about the myths and assumptions shaping our understanding of domestic violence. How reliable is character evidence when it comes to judging allegations of abuse? And what are the risks of assuming someone's public persona reflects their behaviour in private? To learn more, I spoke to Dr. Jessica Schaefer, law lecturer at Southern Cross University.
1: So my research talks to the idea that there are certain type of people that commit sexual and domestic violence. And these myths are around the person is violent or some kind of monster. And when the alleged perpetrator doesn't match what either the public or those that know the person, it doesn't align with their preconceived idea of what a perpetrator of domestic or sexual violence looks like, then they are less likely to believe the allegations against them. And further, when the person themselves behave respectfully, they've got a good, I guess, reputation in the community, it's difficult for people to accord allegations with their own perception of how the person acts around them in a, I guess, friendly capacity, a business capacity, just as a member of the community.
0: Your research on how these myths are leveraged in criminal trials, can you explain that further, how you see those being leveraged?
1: Specifically just looking at this idea of accused persons in all criminal trials can introduce something called good character evidence, and this includes evidence by another person that kind of operates like a character reference, and they can describe the accused perpetrator's reputation or good qualities, for example, as an employee, as a member of the community, as a friend, etc. And good character evidence is allowed in trials for two reasons. Firstly, to support the alleged perpetrator's credibility as a witness. And secondly, as evidence that the alleged perpetrator was unlikely to have committed the crime charged. And so while this is allowed in all criminal trials, it's specifically problematic, I argue in my research, in domestic and sexual violence trials, because alleged perpetrators already benefit from the myths and misconceptions about who commits this type of violence, and also myths and misconceptions about victims of sexual and domestic violence as well. They continue to influence, I guess, public perceptions of victim survivors, but also judicial trials as well.
0: The nature of domestic violence is that it's behind closed doors and it's usually not overt. Can you explain in a little bit more detail why that good character evidence is inconsequential in improving quote-unquote credibility?
1: Good character evidence from people who know the accused outside of their private relationship, so domestic violence is committed within a relationship, and the majority of sexual violence is committed by a person that is known to the victim survivor. So alleged perpetrators are unlikely to direct their behaviour to anyone but the victim survivor or other victim survivors, and perpetrators can create distinct public and private characters so they'll present themselves in public a certain way. For example, they might be successful in their employment, they might be, have positions of power in society, but the research shows that this doesn't necessarily mean that they're not going to be a perpetrator of domestic and sexual violence, because they, how they act to those they're in an intimate relationship with can be vastly different from how they're portrayed or seen in the public.
0: This year, we have seen legislation that will restrict or abolish the use of general good character evidence for some cases of child sexual abuse and other sexual offences. Would you like to see similar in cases of domestic violence as well?
1: So my current research, I'm looking specifically at sexual assault trials, but majority of these involved domestic violence offences as well. So my research is looking at how they're used and how they perpetrate myths and misconceptions and can disproportionately affect victims in trials. For the reasons that I've set out, I believe that they should not be permitted in criminal trials as well, as they disproportionately, like I said, affect victim survivors as they are perpetrating myths about who can and cannot commit acts of domestic or sexual violence. There are many myths and misconceptions about victim survivors of domestic and sexual violence, and victims are kind of already on a back foot when it comes to establishing the credibility of their allegations. In my research of cases as well, that the more that the kind of victim was presented as not an ideal victim, it kind of worked in the opposite way, that kind of boosted the credibility of the accused perpetrator.
0: Southern Cross University lecturer Dr. Jessica Schaefer there, ending that story.
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0: The Focus on Ability Film Festival returns for its 18th year, providing an international selection of short films celebrating the achievements, creativity and resilience of people with disability. The Wire's Stephen Hill asked former number 96 actress and 8-time Logie winner Paula Duncan why she got involved in supporting the festival.
3: Been working with disability since 1989. Focusing on the ability of people with disabilities through the Special Olympic program and through various other programs, and of course got involved with this festival because the guy that established it is a guy called Martin Wren, who is the CEO of Nova Employment, focused on the fact that one of the most important things in life was to have a job, and it's the first thing anyone ever asks you in your life is, what do you do? And if you feel that you can't answer that, you feel somewhat helpless, redundant, and unworthy. And so he recognised that that was a very important thing to do, establishing Nova Employment, finding employment for people with disabilities. And then he established this film festival to stop bullying in the schools for people with disabilities.
4: I believe that entrance in the film festival requires filmmakers to feature something about ability or disability in, as a related theme. Would that be correct?
3: Yes, the films can only be 5 minutes long, but they have to focus on the ability of someone with a disability. It can be the writer, the producer, the director, the actor in the film that has a disability, but they must also have a theme where we are focusing on the ability of someone with a disability. And the idea is that it's a powerful demonstration of what can be achieved when inclusive storytelling is supported. It's quite moving. People get very emotional at this festival. A lot of the celebrity presenters and the judges and everything get very touched by it, because we get to see the lives of people with disability and them coming to life on the screen and telling their stories. And people with disabilities can also go online and look up, for example, a disability film that may focus in on Asperger's or autism or sight impairment or hearing impairment or muscular dystrophy or the likes of any disability. And they would be pretty certain there'll be a film in there of some kind which will tell that story. And a lot of them are autobiographies, others are dramas, and others are just statements. And they're all different categories as well, and school categories and the international categories, and people can vote online.
4: So similar to something like TropFest, this is a festival that has a real community focus.
3: Totally.
4: What's the atmosphere like at these events, like when you go and see these films?
3: Well, as I said, there's a lot of emotion attached to it. People are quite staggered about what people can achieve despite their disability and what people do to overcome their disabilities. There's a lot of high-profile people there from Home and Away, a lot of people like John Jarrett and everything, who's done films about people with disabilities, and some wonderful, wonderful actor friends of mine and writers and directors are there on the day, and they celebrate the achievements of people with disabilities. Last year, we had 382,000 people online, which is extraordinary. In other words, 1,000 views every day. So that's how many people get online about this film festival.
4: So this year we have the awards night at Chatswood Concourse to see a range of actors and creatives such as Tropfest winning actor Gerard O'Dwyer. We've had him in the studio before. He's a real talent. I've got John Jarrett, Nick Hardcastle and Tony Bonham AM all attending. Yes. Can you give us a little bit of overview of what we can expect next Sunday?
3: Well, as I said, it's the finalists of the film. So you'll actually see the final categories go to the screen and you will see some of these high-profile people that I've mentioned and you've mentioned that will be there presenting the awards on the day and a lot of very moving speeches. The whole thing of the actual event fosters the meaningful social connection and dialogue, allowing audiences to engage directly with stories, lived experiences and achievements of people with disabilities.
4: So we live in a society in which people with disability often find themselves excluded from employment and prevented from participating fully in a range of activities. Can you talk a little bit about the sort of social awareness that such a festival provides for the community?
3: It's impactful. The film festival emphasizes a lot on participation, encouragement and inclusive thinking. So, and also engaging with schools. By engaging with young people early, the festival continues to capture the minds of students at a formative stage, encouraging them to look at people with disabilities on a different light. And that's the wonderful thing about schools, because there's a massive participation of schools. What we do with young people, of course, influences what happens in the future. But look, it's mentorship, which we offer as well. My daughter, Jessica, who's in the United States, gets these amazing experiences where people with disabilities that are put in a film and have won Best Producer, Director, Writer, get to go through this fantastic process where they get mentored by highly trained professionals. And that those opportunities extend the value of the festival well beyond the awards night.
0: Focus on Ability Film Festival Ambassador Paula Duncan there, speaking to The Wire's Stephen Hill. 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And unfortunately, that's the end of the show today. Thanks so much for listening, wherever you are in Australia. The Wire has been produced today with the great support of the Community Broadcasting Foundation and the Community Radio Network. 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Be sure to follow us on Facebook and LinkedIn. The Wire acknowledges the traditional custodians of the Turrbal and Yuggera countries where this program has been produced. And we pay our respects to Aboriginal elders, past and present. Today, The Wire came to you from 4ZZZ in Mekanjin, Brisbane. I'm Mary-Kate Hannigan. As always, thank you so much for your company. And we'll see you next time on The Wire.

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2: Tank FM would like to begin by acknowledging the traditional custodians of the land, the Dunggutti people, on which we are broadcasting from today, and pay our respects to the elders, past and present.
3: Maranga. Dunggutti kutum badi di'u. Ninambu bitta, ninambu wara, wa buku. 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Dangu bari di'u. And danang, maranga baria di'u.
2: We furthermore acknowledge the stories, traditions, and living cultures of Aboriginal and Torres Strait Islander peoples on this land and commit to building a brighter future together.
4: The News is proudly sponsored by the iconic Bellbrook Hotel on the banks of the beautiful Macleay River, serving up fabulous meals, great hospitality and refreshing drinks since 1913. Book a newly refurbished cabin and enjoy true upriver bush-style hospitality. 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
7: Good morning, I'm Laura Devoy.

0: A big payout is on the cards for workers in industries found to be undervalued. The federal government will invest $630 million to ensure workers in the health, disability and community service sectors receive fairer pay. The Fair Work Commission found those industries have been undervalued as a result of gender-based assumptions and announced changes to five priority awards. The money will be directed to more than 128,000 charities and not-for-profit organisations that deliver government programs in order to support wage increases. Flights across Saudi Arabia have been heavily disrupted for another day as Houthi fighters continue to fire missiles towards the country from Yemen. The international airport in Riyadh suspended almost all flights for a second day after three deadly attacks in the past few days. The BBC's Frank Gardner has more.
1: The Houthis are ideologically very determined. They think they've got right, might, right and God on their side. They are being encouraged and trained. So it's a formidable enemy that the Saudis are up against here. I mean, the Houthis are not going to invade Saudi Arabia. They don't need to do that. They can hurt Saudi Arabia where it matters, in its economic soft underbelly.
0: Ukraine's president says six energy sites have been hit by Russia since US President Donald Trump announced an energy ceasefire. Mr. Trump said on Sunday the two countries had agreed to the truce, which would be effective immediately. Overnight, Volodymyr Zelensky said 33 people had been injured in strikes on energy facilities across Ukraine, claiming Russia's bombardment had not stopped. Russia's foreign minister, Sergei Lavrov, says his country has not entered into a ceasefire. The man convicted over the murder of New South Wales woman Molly Ticehurst will appeal his sentence. Daniel Billings was sentenced to 28 years in prison with a non-parole period of 18 years. The Office of the Director of Public Prosecutions last week confirmed it would not appeal. In a statement last night, the Supreme Court of New South Wales confirmed Billings had filed a notice of intention to appeal. Ms. Ticehurst's death sparked reforms of bail laws for serious domestic violence offences. If you or someone you know needs help, you can call the National Domestic Violence Hotline 1-800-RESPECT on 1-800-737-732. Women's health will be in the spotlight when experts front a parliamentary committee hearing in Canberra today. Shannon Kirkwood has more.
2: The Select Committee on Women's Health is inquiring into a range of issues, from postpartum health care, support for mothers and their partners who have experienced infant loss, barriers to effective pain management and medical misogyny. The Chief Medical Officer, Professor Michael Kidd, will be among those to appear before this evening's public hearing. A number of other representatives from the Departments of Health, Disability and Ageing, as well as the Australian Institute of Health and Welfare, will also be in attendance. UN Women Australia says women live longer than men but spend 25% more of their lives in poor health. The committee is due to present its final report by September next year.
0: Turning to sport, in cricket, South Africa needs 319 runs to win the first test match against Australia. Australia declared in its second innings at 6 for 314. Matt Renshaw top scored with 82. Steve Smith was hit in the head by a bouncer. He was cleared to continue batting but did not field. South Africa was 4 for 102 at stumps on day four. And South Australia has defeated Victoria by 70 runs in the One Day Cup.
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5: And a very good morning, and on this beautiful wet morning, it's lovely. Anyway, we have the forecast for today is going to be cloudy, very high chance of showers, a thunderstorm likely, possible severe, with damaging winds, large hail and heavy rains which may lead to flash flooding during the afternoon as well as the evening. Now, the winds are going to be northwest to a southwesterly around 15 to 20 kilometres, then tending southeast to southwesterly in the early afternoon. And the daytime temperatures are expected to reach between 22 to 27. Anyway, let's go and take a look. And we have Foster expecting 23, Port Macquarie 26, Batari and Kempsey 27, but Coffs Harbour 28. Sun is due to rise at 12 minutes past 6 a.m. this morning and is due to set at 6:58 p.m. this evening. Now, the fire danger for the North Coast, Greater Hunter, the New England and the Northern Slopes are all moderate. At the present moment here in Kempsey, we're sitting on 20.2, feels like 21.8. Our humidity's at 95%. The wind is northeast at 9 kilometres. The wind gust is at 11 kilometres. The rain we received since 9 a.m. yesterday morning is 1.4 millimetres. Our pressure at the present moment is sitting at 1,015.6 hectopascals. So that's a little bit of our forecast that's going to be happening for today. Anyway, let's take a look at our coastal waters. Now, this is for our Coffs Coast, and this is from Woolleye to Smoky Cape, and this is up until midnight tonight. And the winds are going to be northwest to a northeasterly, around 15 to 20 knots, becoming variable about 10 knots in the evening, then becoming south to southwesterly, around 15 to 20 knots in the late evening. We have a squall possible with the wind change. Now, the sea's around 1 to 2 metres, decreasing to around 1 metre during the morning. The swell is a northerly, and that's below 0.5 metres, increasing up to 1 to 1.5 metres during the morning, then decreasing to around 1 metre around the middle of the day. Now, the weather's going to be cloudy with 95% chance of a shower, a thunderstorm likely during the afternoon and evening, and possible squalls. Anyway, let's take a look at our Macquarie Coast. The weather situation, we have a cold front will be bringing a fresh, strongly gusty southerly change to the northeast half of the coast later today before continuing across to the Queensland border early Wednesday. A southerly wind will then gradually turn easterly in mid to late of the week as a strong high-pressure system passes the south of the state. Now, the high will then enter the Tasman Sea, become slowly moving, maintaining east to northeasterly winds through the weekend. Now, excuse me, there is, for the Macquarie Coast, and this is up until midnight, from Smoky Cape all the way down to Seals Rock. Now, they're saying there is a strong wind warning for Tuesday for the Macquarie Coast. Winds are going to be southeasterly to a southwesterly, around 15 to 20 knots, reaching up to 30 knots offshore south of Port Macquarie. That's early in the morning. Winds are becoming variable, about 10 knots in the morning, then becoming south to southeasterly, around 15 to 20 knots in the evening. Squalls possibly with a wind change. And the sea, well, that's going to be around 1 to 1.5 metres, decreasing below 1 metre during the morning. Now, the first swell is a north to northeasterly, below 1 metre, increasing up to 1 to 1.5 metres during the morning, then decreasing around 1 metre around the middle of the day. Now, the second swell is a southerly, around 1 metre. Weather, cloudy, 95% chance of showers, chance for thunderstorm with possible squalls during the afternoon as well as the evening.
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5: Yes, and a good morning to everybody. I hope you're enjoying this rain. It's cooled the air down a bit. Yep. It started, I opened my back door and that was just a little after 4 o'clock. And these big drops started. I said to my bow wows, I said, you'd better hurry up or you're going to get wet. And that, so yeah. So it's just been not heavy. It's just nice, soaking, good rain that we really need. We don't really need over heavy rain and that at all. But anyway, you're about to listen to Tank FM's Brekkie. My name's Anne, with you now till 9 o'clock, and we're about to go with...

0: Yes, and a very good morning to everyone. And as I said, that was the late Keith Jamieson. Good morning to everyone. 8:13 after the hour of 6 o'clock. And a little bit of Dean Martin. Everybody loves somebody.
1: Ladies and gentlemen, tonight our guest stars are those sensational young comics, Dean Martin and Jerry Lewis. But there's a story connected with how they got on our show. The other night, I went over to Slapsy Maxie's to see Martin and Lewis about coming on the show. And as I walked into the club, they were in the middle of their act. Dean Martin was singing.

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3: And a very big thank you to all our sponsors as well. 16 after the hour of 6 o'clock and we've got a little bit of Sue Redson Ray. She's going to be doing Merry-Go-Round of Love and then Susie Quadro is going to be come back to do Singing with Angels. Then we got the Sun Rays. They're going to be doing I Live for the Sun.

0: Yeah, I live for the sun. I got some sponsors to go your way.
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0: 103.1 FM. Yes, and there's some work happening up at Coffs Harbour at the Coomera Road near Water Reserve. Now, this is road work, resurfacing, but with this weather around, there may not be. Anyway, excuse me. They are hoping to have this completed by the 21st of October, but it's a weekday from 6:30 a.m. to 4 p.m. Traffic will be affected southbound. The advice is check your signage, exercise with caution. Other advice is pavement maintenance work being undertaken on the eastbound lane, possible short delays. So that's happening up at Coffs Harbour, and just with this weather hanging around, which is good, I'm not complaining, they may not be working today. Also, they got work up at Coffs Harbour, and now this is near Mayor Road at North Hobbins Drive. It's road work at utility, and it is kicking off at 6:30 a.m. going right through to 5 p.m. and the roads are affected in both directions. It is a weekday and the road is affected, as I said, in both ways. Saturday, they kick off at 8 a.m. to 1 p.m. and traffic is affected in both ways. Advice is check your signage, exercise with caution, follow the directions on site. But it's water and sewage infrastructure works being undertaken. So, yeah, so that's a bit of work up there. But as I said, with this rain, it may not be happening, and that for that as well. There is a lot of work happening up around the Emerald Bridge, Sawtill, and the Waterfall Way between North Maxville and Mount Seaview. There's work happening out there as well. But anyway, we'll see what's that's happening in our next little one. So, yeah, but anyway, as I said, Bentley, there's work. Evan Heads, there's work. Yeah, and look, the list just goes on. Casino, West Villagen, at Waterfall Way. Willy Willy out here, Willy Willy, there's work. Tamagog, there's work. As I said, there's Don Little Long. It just goes on. The list goes on and on and on.
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0: Okay, let's take a look and see. Well, not too much has changed, just in case you might have missed the 6 o'clock one. It says it's going to be cloudy, very high chance of a shower. A thunderstorm's likely, possible severe with damaging winds, large hail and heavy rain, which may lead to flash flooding. Now, during this afternoon and evening, that's when that's going to happen. Well, the winds are going to be northwest to a southwesterly, around 15 to 20 kilometres, then tending southeast to southwesterly in the early afternoon. And the daytime temperatures are expected to reach between 22 to 27. Well, we have Coffs Harbour expecting 28, McKenzie and Taree 27, Port Macquarie 26, and Foster 23. The sun was due to rise at 12 minutes past 6 a.m. and is due to set at 6:58 p.m. this evening. Now, the fire danger, which is really good because the North Coast, Greater Hunter and the New England and the Northern Slopes, they're all moderate. See, the rain brought that down because it was very high down in the Hunter and the Northern Slopes. Anyway, our temperature at the moment is sitting on 20.1, feels like 21.9. Our humidity is at 94%. The wind is now east-northeast at 7 kilometres. The wind gust is at 11 kilometres. The rain we received since 9 a.m. yesterday morning is 1.4 millimetres. Our pressure at the present moment is now sitting at 1,015.7 hectopascals. So that's a little bit of our forecast for today. Anyway, let's take a look what I've got, track 15. I've got to check this out. Yeah, I really do. I've got to check this one out to see what the song is. Al Heber is going to be doing Unchained Melody.

0: Yeah, that was Debbie Stevens and Pink Shoelace, and that was going out to the Kookaburra lady because she likes these songs, some of these songs, yeah. And then we'll listen, Don't Worry, Be Happy. Oh, I do love that one as well. Anyway, we got some sponsors first of all.
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0: And a big thank you to all our sponsors as well. Boy, do I have some CDs, they cover sometimes get stuck. Yeah, there goes another nail. Okay, let's go and see. Bobby Gentry, yep, she's been waiting for a while. She wants to sing a song for you and it's simply called Ode to Billy Joe. Yeah, we're going to have a listen to that. And then we've got a bit of, my mouse has gone on a holiday. No, it hasn't, it's back. Shinkin' Stevens to Green Door. And then we got Stevie Wonder. He's going to be doing, I Just Called to Say I Love You.

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3: Good morning, I'm Laura Devoy. Reinforcements from Darwin are on their way to Alice Springs after a massive storm lashed the city on Monday afternoon. Wind gusts of up to 100 kilometres per hour tore down roofs, fences and trees. Thousands of homes were left without power and authorities say it could take days for supply to be restored. In a statement, Chief Minister Leah Fenocchiaro says while the clean-up is underway, people in Alice Springs should show caution and not take risks around fallen power lines, trees or damaged infrastructure. A charitable organisation is calling on the Albanese government to legislate official measures of poverty and set targets to reduce it. The St Vincent de Paul Society says 3.7 million Australians are estimated to be affected by poverty. That includes 757,000 children under the age of 15. CEO of the Society's New South Wales branch, Yolanda Says, has told National Radio News there must be more clarity around poverty levels.
4: So we're saying there should be other indicators to measure people's poverty, such as access to food, whether they have a secure place to live and access to education and healthcare, for example. We'd like them to set some national targets to reduce poverty so that we know that what we're working towards. And of course,

0: increasing the base rate of working age payments, especially parenting payments for single parents.
1: A new report shows women are making gains in senior management but remain significantly underrepresented in the top jobs. The Gender Equity Insights 2026 report shows women held 40% of senior management positions in 2025, but just under 30% of chief executive roles. Women also held 36% of board seats, however made up only 21.5% of board chairs. Nearly $5 million is being awarded to help address issues affecting the safety, rights, independence and community participation of Australians with disability. The funding will support a range of projects spanning areas such as the criminal justice system, restrictive disability practices, inclusive living arrangements and mental health care. CEO of the National Disability Research Partnership, Mary Sayers, says all of the projects are led by or involve people with disability.
2: When people with disability are involved in the research from the start, the actual research questions change and the methods change as well. And this means that the research is strongly grounded in the real-world experiences of people with disability.
1: In Yemen, fighting has reportedly intensified around the city of Taiz, which has been encircled by Houthi forces. With food running out and few supplies reaching the city, the World Food Programme is warning of a humanitarian catastrophe. Spokesman Matthew Hollingworth spoke to the BBC.
3: Not only humanitarian supplies have stopped going in, so have commercial supplies. So food's running out. We know that wheat flour stocks are running out. Prices are getting higher and higher each day. And people who have fled conflict now multiple times are stuck in tyres with very little assistance.
1: Turning to sport, South Australia has smashed Victoria by 70 runs in the One Day Cup. SA scored 311, Matthew Gilkes top scored with 127. Victoria was all out for 241. In the Women's T20 Spring Challenge, the Sydney Sixers beat the Brisbane Heat by 46 runs. The Hobart Hurricanes beat the ACT Meteors by 27 runs. The Sydney Thunder defeated the Melbourne Stars by 7 wickets and the Perth Scorchers beat the Melbourne Renegades by 6 wickets.
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6: Yes, and we'll take a look at our forecast for, what's today? Tuesday. Yeah, I think it is. I don't know. I lose track of days. Yeah, don't forget I'm on again tomorrow morning in the seat for Bill. Okay, for today, yes, it's going to be, it is Tuesday, it says here, cloudy, very high chance of showers, a thunderstorm likely, possible severe with damaging winds, large hail and heavy rain, which may lead to flash flooding. And that's all going to be during the afternoon as well as the evening. Now, the winds are going to be northwest to northwesterly, and that's around 15 to 20 kilometres, then tending southeast to southwesterly in the early afternoon. Daytime temperatures between 22 to 27. Foster's expecting 23. Then we have Port Macquarie 26, Taree and Kempsey 27, and dear old Coffs Harbour 28. And don't forget, the sun is due to set at 6:58 p.m. this evening. Our fire danger for the North Coast, Greater Hunter, the New England and the Northern Slopes, well, they're all moderate. And at the present moment here in Kempsey, yes, we are sitting on 20.1, feels like 23.5. Our humidity is at 95%. The wind is now east, zero. Wind just is zero. The rain we received is still sitting at 1.4 millimetres. Our pressure is now at 1,016.1 hectopascals.
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6: That's right, you are listening to Tank FM and you've been listening to Tank FM, Brekkie, since 6 o'clock this morning. And I want to say a big good morning to Joycey. I'm going to come back later and say good morning to all our listeners. Yes, a big good morning to Joycey, and she would love to hear her song, The Rolling Stones. Yes, no, it's not. No, it's not. It's here somewhere. This one, I will come back. Yeah, it's Dr. Hook first. Then after that, Doc Took's going to be doing on the cover of the Rolling Stones. That's what I was looking at. Then the Rolling Stones are going to be doing Ruby Tuesday. And then we've got Barry Stanton's going to be doing begging on my knees. Not even I'd go that far.
9: I don't believe it. Don't touch me. Hey, Ray. Hey, Sugar. Tell them who we are.

0: Yeah, that was ABBA. And People Need Lovin'.
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0: And a big thank you to our sponsors as well. Okay, let's go with... I've got your sing-along coming up, and I'm not going to play that till after 7:30. That's done by the Howie Brothers. So you all can get your voices all ready, go la-la-la-la-la, whatever you do, tuned up, because after our new our weather, sponsors and weather, you'll be able to do. And I think I'm going to put on... Barry Up at the Heights, I think I might put on the Foxtrot one. How's that sound? But anyway, in the meantime, good morning, Deb, out at Southwest Rocks.

0: planet it was just a twig.
1: Yeah, that was Honey by Bobby Goldspur. Yeah. Okie dokie, let's go and see what I've got coming your way. How about one of the Beatles, eh? Ready for that? When I was 64. I don't think we'll see that again, will we?

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2: 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Yes, as I said earlier, there was work happening out at Mount Seaview on the Oxley Highway near Mount Seaview Road. It is road work, and they're hoping to have this completed by the 16th of October. The impact is every day, all day. Traffic will be affected in both directions. Reduce your speed limit to 40. Exercise with caution. Now, if we have oversized, overmass vehicles more than 4.6 metres wide intending to travel through the site, must call the project team on 0411 021 138 at least 24 hours prior to the travel. Motorists are advised to allow approximately 15 minutes of the additional travel time. So if they're going to be there today, I'm not sure. As I said, we've got our rain in, and how long it's going to hang around for, I don't know. But it's road work that they're doing, so it may interfere with that as well. And there is work happening up at North Casino. There's got work happening at Bentley, Evanheads on Ocean Drive. There's work happening there. And Casino again in Patrick Street at the on the Brunswick Highway. There's road work happening there. West Bellingen Waterfall Way between Horseshoe Road and Bogga Creek Road. There is road work for slope stabilisation. And also, that's happening there as well. And then we have Willy Willy out here. Willy Willy, there's work happening there. Temagog, there's work happening there. The list just goes on and on and on.
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2: Okay, let's take a look. Well, according to our weatherman here, it's still going to be cloudy, very high chance of showers, and also a thunderstorm likely possible, severe with damaging winds, large hail and heavy rain, which may lead to flash flooding during the afternoon as well as the evening. Now, the winds are going to be northwest to southwesterly, around 15 to 20 kilometres, then tending southeast to a southwesterly in the early afternoon. Daytime temperatures are expected to reach between 22 to 27. Anyway, taking a look here, and we have Cross Harbour's expecting 28, but Kempsey, Taree expecting 27, Port Macquarie 26 and Foster 23. Fire danger for the North Coast, Greater Hunter, the New England and the Northern Slopes, they're all moderate. And the temperature here at the moment, we're sitting on 20.5. She's dropped down a notch. Our It says it feels like it's 24.1. Our humidity is at 96%. The wind is now south-southwest. It says zero, but there must be wind out there somewhere. Our rain, yes, now is sitting at 1.6 millimetres. And right up until now, since yesterday. And our pressure at the present moment is sitting at 1,016.4 hectopascals. So that's a little bit of our forecast that's going to be happening for Tuesday, the 13th of October. Yeah, everyone calls the 13th an unlucky number. It's not. The three sixes are your unlucky number because they're the devil's number. Okay, but anyway, that's what I've been told. They say, you want the devil numbers, six, three sixes. But anyway, let's go and see. Oh, I said good morning to Barry and Shirley and everyone else. We're going to go along, have a sing-along with the Howie Brothers, and let's go. It's the Foxtrot.
6: It's Foxtrot time. And won't you come home, Bill Bailey?

I think you need a drink of water after that one, don't you? It was, I didn't realise it went for 8 minutes. And I know you're all enjoying it and you were singing along. Brings back the old memories. Yep, kicks the mind back in. Yeah, about the good old days. Yeah, so yeah, that was the Foxtrot one. And Barry, you just need to sit down and have a rest now because I think you danced too much. And that, but anyway, let's kind of have a little bit. We'll slow the music down. Jimmy Barnes and Troy Cassidaly. They're going to be doing, what do I choose? Oh, I don't know. Yes, I do. Bird on a Wire.

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4: Yes, and a big thank you to our sponsors as well. It is 7:46 here at the Tank. Barry said he did a few. I didn't realise it went for 8 minutes. But yeah, Shirley, did you waltz all the way through it? Because Barry got knocked out. And that's how, yeah, just have a little drink of water. I think you'll be right. But in the meantime, what have I got lined up here? Track, ouch. I'm always bashing my fingers or breaking a nail. Yeah, now I've got one short nail. It's all good. Anyway, I have chosen, it's a song called I Love You.

a beautiful song. I thought I'd slow it down a bit because you'd all be tired after trying to dance. Anyway, we're going to have a listen to BJ Thomas, and he's going to be doing Raindrops Keep Falling on My Head.

0: a reminder that school speed zones are now in operation. Speed limits of 40 kilometres per hour and below should now be observed. New South Wales school zones generally operate between 8 to 9:30 a.m. and 2:30 to 4 p.m. on school days.
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4: Good morning, I'm Laura Devoy. A wild storm has caused widespread damage in Alice Springs. Rain and wind gusts of up to 100 kilometres per hour hit the city on Monday afternoon, bringing down fences, trees and roofs. Thousands of homes were left without power, with reinforcements brought in from Darwin, Katherine and Tennant Creek to help fix the damage and restore supply. The Power and Water Corporation says restoration efforts are expected to continue for several days. The federal government is urging people not to live stream the execution of an American convicted murderer if it goes ahead. Nidal Hassan, who fatally shot 13 soldiers at a military base in 2009, is scheduled to face a firing squad in December. Defence Secretary Pete Hegseth said last week the execution would be live streamed. The eSafety Commissioner is unable to block the live stream in Australia, but Labor frontbencher Amanda Rishworth told Channel 9 big tech platforms have a responsibility not to do harm.
5: But I've got a pretty clear message here for some of these platforms. Don't stream this if it does go ahead. There is a responsibility on each and every one of these platforms to keep, not only to keep their social licence, but not to do harm.
4: More than 2 in 3 food relief charities are being forced to turn people away as demand outstrips supply and operational capacity. A survey by food relief organisation Second Bite found more than 9 in 10 of its partner agencies have experienced increased demand, while half reported insufficient food supplies. CEO Daniel Moorfield says an increasing number of families, single parents and working people are struggling to put food on the table.
6: Unfortunately, having a job no longer guarantees you can afford to put food on the table. So what we're seeing is 82% of our charity partners reported more families seeking help, 75% had more single parents seeking help, and 58% had more working people seeking help.
4: Researchers in Queensland are examining whether cervical cancer can

0: be detected through a non-invasive blood test. A trial is underway at the Royal Brisbane and Women's Hospital. Led by the University of Queensland, it will investigate the potential of blood biomarkers in the screening, monitoring and management of cervical cancer. Researchers say it has the potential to improve early detection, treatment responses and post-treatment surveillance, as well as support more personalised treatment. About 1,000 women are diagnosed with cervical cancer in Australia each year. Ukraine's president says an energy ceasefire with Russia could be a major step towards ending the war. Volodymyr Zelensky spoke to a security forum in Poland via video link after US President Donald Trump claimed both sides had agreed to the ceasefire over the weekend. Mr. Zelensky says Russia has targeted six energy facilities in Ukraine since the ceasefire was announced.
1: Russia is trying to use another winter, another period of cold weather, against our country, attacking our power plants, power grids, and all parts of our energy infrastructure every single day.
0: That audio from the BBC. Russia's Foreign Minister Sergei Lavrov says Moscow did not agree to a ceasefire. Turning to sport, in cricket, South Africa needs 319 runs to win the first test match against Australia. Australia declared in its second innings at 6 for 314. Matt Renshaw top scored with 82. Steve Smith was hit in the head by a bouncer. He was cleared to continue batting but did not field and is being monitored for concussion. South Africa was 4 for 102 at Stumps on day four.
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4: 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I'm Alex McLaughlin with today's report. National sheep and lamb supply tightened further this week, with 62,500 head offered nationally through Auctions Plus. The seasonal contraction ahead of Christmas was expected, and importantly, prices and key indicators continue to demonstrate resilience despite softer clearance in some categories. The Auctions Plus restocker lamb indicator eased marginally on the week to average $205 per head or 1,107 cents per kilogram dressed weight. While the weekly movement was softer, the broader trend remains positive. At this point in the calendar, the yearly is sitting at its strongest level in 5 years. Compared with historical performance, current values remain well above the long-term average and highlight a market that is holding firm even as listings taper into the Christmas period. Lamb numbers were lower across most categories, with crossbred lambs the largest offering at 22,900 head. Average prices for crossbred lambs eased $2 to average $198 per head, with clearance softening to 57%. This easing reflects increased buyer selectivity rather than a loss of demand, as well-bred and well-finished lambs continue to attract solid competition. Merino weather lambs held steady at $159 per head and cleared strongly at 80%. Meanwhile, Merino ewe lambs recorded one of the most standout movements of the week, lifting $65 to average $191 per head. First cross ewe lambs also showed a notable improvement, rising $50 week on week to average $268 per head, supported by a 78% clearance rate. Shedding breed lambs continued to perform well, clearing 90% of offerings despite a $10 easing in the average price. National clearance softened 60%, driven largely by softer results in the crossbred lambs and heavier ewe categories. Despite this, value over reserves strengthened $20, indicating vendor expectations remain largely aligned with the market. From a state perspective, New South Wales remained the dominant listing state, accounting for 50% of total offerings, though listings declined 21% on last week. Victoria followed with 34% of listings, with both states recording softer clearance and reduced numbers sold. Meanwhile, Queensland and Tasmania recorded strong percentage increases off low volumes. That concludes today's Daily Market Update, brought to you by Auctions Plus, dedicated to connecting ag.
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6: Okay, let's take a look and see what's happening with our forecast at the present moment. Well, they're still saying it's going to be cloudy. Very high chance of showers. A thunderstorm likely, possible severe, with damaging winds, large hail, heavy rain, which may lead to flash flooding in the afternoon as well as the evening. Now, the winds are going to be northwest to northeasterly, around 15 to 20 kilometres, then tending northwest to a southwesterly in the middle of the day, then tending southeast to southwesterly in the early afternoon. And the daytime temperatures are expected to reach between 22 to 27. Well, Foster's expecting 23, Port Macquarie 26, Taree and Kempsey 27, Coffs Harbour 28, and the sun is due to set at 6:58 p.m. this evening. Fire danger for the North Coast, Greater Hunter, the New England and the Northern Slopes, well, they're all going to be moderate. Also taking a look here at the moment, we're sitting on our temperature here in Kempsey, yes, is 20.8, feels like 24.2. Our humidity is still at 96%. The wind is now west at 2 kilometres. The wind gust is at 7 kilometres. And the rain we received since 9 a.m. yesterday morning was 1.6 millimetres. And our pressure is sitting at 1,016.4 hectopascals. So that's a little bit of our forecast happening for Tuesday, the 13th of October.
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6: I really despise that voice. I really do. I'm sorry. Ooh, gets under my nerves. Anyway, let's go and see what I've got lined up here. Yeah, the Beatles are going to be doing Penny Lane.

0: Yes, that was the Beatles and Penny Lane. Okay, we're going to have a little listen now to this one as time goes by.
1: You.

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Yeah, that was by Paper Lace and Billy, Don't Be a Hero. Yes, it is 22 after the hour of 8 o'clock. I've got to say good morning to our beautiful lady.

0: G'day, it's Michael Kemp, your local member for Oxley. 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
4: 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So that's all happening out at Willy Willy.
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8: BBC News with Moira Alderson. The Iranian-backed Houthis say America will receive a swift and painful response if it gets involved in the war in Yemen. Their warning comes as they've stepped up missile attacks on Saudi Arabia. Riyadh International Airport has suspended flights until Saturday after three deadly attacks. The Somali-born Democratic Congresswoman Ilhan Omar has denounced a raid on her Washington home by US federal agents, calling it political intimidation. The progressive Minnesota Democrat is a frequent target of President Trump's insults. Reports say the investigation relates to her immigration status. Hundreds of French supermarkets have lost millions of dollars worth of food after a cyber attack knocked out refrigeration systems at several national chains. Hackers reportedly targeted centralised software that regulated defrosting. Britain's Prime Minister Andy Burnham says a suspected plot targeting an airbase in western England was almost certainly directed by Iran's Revolutionary Guards. Iran denies involvement. The US abruptly withdrew its heavy bombers that were stationed there. German police have arrested two Turkish citizens suspected of setting fire to a Starlink communications station in Poland. The Starlink satellite network provides crucial communications for Ukraine's military. Ukraine has passed legislation protecting the rights of ethnic minorities, a major condition for EU membership. Hungary had blocked the bid, accusing Ukraine of failing to protect the rights of its Hungarian community. The Islamic State group says it was behind last week's deadly attack on an army base in northeast Nigeria. The group said its fighters hit the camp in Borno State last Tuesday, killing 16 soldiers. And Meta's launched two new advanced AI models, claiming they rival the capabilities of ChatGPT and Claude. Mark Zuckerberg says that the two are the frontier of AI. BBC News.
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0: The Kempsey McClay RSL sub-branch warmly invites the community to attend the Remembrance Day service at the East Kempsey Monument on Wednesday, 11th of November. Please arrive by 10:45 a.m. for the service as we come together to honor and remember all those who have served and sacrificed for our country. Everyone is welcome to attend this important community commemoration. That's the Remembrance Day service at the East Kempsey Monument from 10:45 a.m. on Wednesday, 11th of November.
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3: Yes, and the weatherman says cloudy, very high chance of showers, a thunderstorm, likely possible severe with damaging winds, large hail and heavy rain, which may lead to flash flooding in the afternoon as well as the evening. Winds are going to be northwest to a northeasterly around 15 to 20 kilometres, then tending northwest to a southwesterly in the middle of the day, then tending southeast to a southwesterly in the early afternoon. Daytime temperatures between 22 to 27. Foster's got 23, Port Macquarie 26, Taree and Kempsey 27, and Coffs Harbour 28. And the sun is due to set at 6:58 p.m. this evening. Our fire danger for the North Coast, Greater Hunter, the New England and the Northern Slopes, well, they're all moderate. So that's a little bit of our forecast that's happening for today. Anyway, let's take a look at our temperature. Well, according to them here, that we are still sitting on 20.8. Feels like it's dropped back down there, 20.3. Our humidity is at 96%. The wind is northwest at 6 kilometres. The wind gust is up to 11 kilometres. And the rain we receive now is 2.6 millimetres. So it must be really raining up the river because our gauge is out at the airport. Anyway, our pressure at the present moment is now sitting at 1,016.4 hectopascals. So that's a little bit of our forecast that's happening for Tuesday. But for Wednesday, don't forget I'll be back on Wednesday sitting in the chair for Bill. It's going to be cloudy for Wednesday. Very high chance of showers, most likely in the morning as well as the afternoon. Chance of a thunderstorm in the north and in the early morning. Winds are going to be south to southeasterly, around 20 to 30 kilometres. Overnight temperatures will be falling between 11 and 16, and the daytime temperatures are expected to reach, well, are going to be reaching between 13 and 19. Well, I know Kempsey's expecting 18 tomorrow, but you've got to remember one thing. We say the weather now, and it can change tomorrow. Yeah. Anyway, the time here at the tank is now 8:35. 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
3: Yes, and a big thank you to all our sponsors. Amos Morris is going to be doing a little song called Lismore, and Mark Williams is going to be doing We Can Dream.

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Have a wonderful day. Yes, I'm going to get to my doctor's. But yeah, but anyway, you have a wonderful day. I'm back again tomorrow morning. Yes, Wednesday in the seat for Bill, as I've been saying. Until then, enjoy the rain.

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3: Good morning, I'm Laura Devoy. The foreign ministers of more than 30 nations, including Australia, have signed a joint statement condemning Iran's use of violent attacks against them and their partners. The statement singles out an incident at an Air Force base in the UK last month, which authorities have linked to Iran. The ministers say any attempt by Iran to threaten, silence, intimidate, harass, harm, or coerce people on their territories through proxies or any other means is unacceptable. An Australian engineer who spent 5 years imprisoned in Iraq has thanked his wife and children for fighting for him. Robert Pether was arrested in 2021 and later found guilty of fraud charges. The 51-year-old was released from prison in June but was only allowed to leave Iraq yesterday. Arriving in Ireland overnight, where his family is based, Mr. Pether acknowledged the toll on his family.
4: Our children lost years with their dad. They watched their mum fight every day to try and bring me home. They grew up with uncertainty, fear, and circumstances that no child should ever have to carry. I am so thankful for my wife, Desiree, for always fighting for me.
3: Mr. Pether was accompanied on the flight by Australia's ambassador to Iraq, Glenn Miles. A national charity says the levels of childhood poverty should be enough for governments to address the issue. The St. Vincent de Paul Society is urging the federal government to legislate official measures of poverty and set targets to reduce it. It's estimated 3.6 million Australians are affected by poverty. Speaking to National Radio News, CEO of the Society's New South Wales branch, Yolanda Says, explains why poverty must remain in the spotlight.
5: Poverty doesn't just impact people today, but it has a lasting impact throughout their lifetime. It affects their health, their mental health and their well-being.
3: The legal use of capsicum spray in the Northern Territory is set to become permanent. The NT government says a year-long trial of OC spray for self-defence had a 99% success rate. It says the new laws will expand availability to 16 and 17-year-olds with parental consent and to within households for genuine emergency situations.

0: In a statement, Chief Minister Leah Fenocchiaro says the lowered age provides an important self-defence option for young people, many of whom hold down nighttime jobs. American actor R.J. Mitty, best known for his role as Walter White Jr. in the television series Breaking Bad, has died. He was 34. Mitty lived with cerebral palsy and advocated for disability rights. No immediate cause of death was given. Staying in the US, actress Selma Blair has been arrested after an alleged assault on board a flight from Los Angeles to New York. The Port Authority of New York and New Jersey says the 54-year-old and a flight attendant were taken to hospital for evaluation. A representative for the actress has told some media outlets she experienced a medical episode which led to the alleged conduct. They say she is currently in a stable condition. Airline Delta did not provide any details except to say it has zero tolerance for unruly or unlawful behaviour. Turning to sport, in cricket, South Australia has smashed Victoria by 70 runs in the One Day Cup. SA scored 311, Matthew Gilkes top scored with 127. Victoria was all out for 241. In the Women's T20 Spring Challenge, the Sydney Sixers beat the Brisbane Heat by 46 runs. The Hobart Hurricanes beat the ACT Meteors by 27 runs. The Sydney Thunder defeated the Melbourne Stars by 7 wickets. And the Perth Scorchers beat the Melbourne Renegades by 6 wickets.
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3: This is Tank FM's weather update for Kempsey and the Macleay Valley. Firstly, expected rainfall for the Macleay Valley for Tuesday is up to 35 millimetres. Tuesday's outlook is cloudy. Very high chance of showers, most likely in the afternoon and evening. A thunderstorm likely in that period. Winds west to northwesterly 15 to 20 kilometers per hour, tending southeast to southwesterly 15 to 25 kilometers per hour during the day, then becoming light during the evening. Kempsey 26, Southwest Rocks 25 and Willawarren 27 degrees. Wednesday's weather is cloudy. High chance of showers, most likely in the morning and afternoon. The chance of a thunderstorm in the north, during this time. Winds south to southwesterly 15 to 20 kilometers per hour, tending south to southeasterly 20 to 30 kilometers per hour during the day. Kempsey 19, Southwest Rocks 18 and Willawarren 19 degrees. Thursday's outlook is cloudy. Medium chance of showers. Winds east to southeasterly 15 to 25 kilometers per hour. Kempsey, Southwest Rocks and Willawarren all 20 degrees. That wraps up your update of local weather conditions on 103.1 Tank FM.
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3: Good morning, I'm Laura Devoy. The federal government is investing $630 million to help fund pay rises for health, disability and community services workers. Many of those employees are women, and the Fair Work Commission previously found they have been undervalued. As a result, it announced changes to five priority awards in June. Minister for Social Services Tanya Plibersek says about 128,000 organisations will receive additional funding, which will support providers to implement the wage changes.
4: The best people in the world choose to work in these frontline services. We've got people who are answering the phone in the middle of the night to a woman trying to escape domestic violence looking

0: for somewhere to go. We've got people who work with young Australians who are homeless.
1: A bipartisan parliamentary committee examining artificial intelligence says it's clear AI presents not only economic benefits, but also risks which must be managed. The committee has penned a letter to the Prime Minister following recent public hearings. It includes early advice on safeguards, copyright, data centre standards and sovereign capability. The committee's chair, Labor MP Joe Briskie, dismissed reports not all members were on the same page.
2: We had a meeting of the committee members last night before we finalised, and in that room we understood agreement more broadly because this was just an early indication of where we think things are heading. There is a full report that will go to the Parliament before the end of this year, giving everyone across the committee the opportunity to contribute to final recommendations.
1: A final report is due next month. Reinforcements have been called in to help with the clean-up effort after a massive storm hit Alice Springs yesterday afternoon. Wind gusts near 100 kilometres per hour tore down roofs, fences and trees. 9,000 homes were left without power and authorities say it could take days for supply to be restored. Workers from Darwin, Katherine and Tennant Creek were mobilised to help local crews. In a statement, Chief Minister Leah Fenocchiaro says volunteers, police and teams from the Alice Springs Correctional Facility will be on the ground helping to clean up. In France, hundreds of supermarket fridges and freezers have been targeted by hackers. Shannon Kirkwood has the latest.
3: The cyber attack affected around 400 stores. In some cases, fridges were heated up to 50 degrees Celsius for more than 6 hours. Fresh and frozen products have had to be thrown away, while prosecutors say fires were reported at some locations. Early investigations suggest the refrigeration systems targeted were from a Danish supplier, which says it is aware of the incidents, and the units in question were running outdated firmware. Security issues have also been reported in the Netherlands, Belgium and Luxembourg. A separate Dutch supermarket chain says its refrigeration systems have been taken offline to protect them. No group has claimed responsibility for the cyber attack.
1: Turning to sport, in cricket, Steve Smith is being monitored after being hit on the head while batting in a test match against South Africa yesterday. Smith was initially cleared in an on-field assessment and continued batting before being dismissed for 27. He did not take the field after South Africa was sent in to bat. Smith is expected to undergo another test later today before play gets underway in Durban. South Africa requires 319 runs to win. And New South Wales has won the toss and will bowl first in its one-day cup match against Tasmania in Sydney. The match between Western Australia and Queensland will get underway later today.
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6: This is Tank FM's weather update for Kempsey and the Macleay Valley. Firstly, expected rainfall for the Macleay Valley for Tuesday is up to 35 millimetres. Tuesday's outlook is cloudy. Very high chance of showers, most likely in the afternoon and evening. A thunderstorm likely in that period. Winds west to northwesterly 15 to 20 kilometers per hour, tending southeast to southwesterly 15 to 25 kilometers per hour during the day, then becoming light during the evening. Kempsey 26, Southwest Rocks 25 and Willawarren 27 degrees. Wednesday's weather is cloudy. High chance of showers, most likely in the morning and afternoon. The chance of a thunderstorm in the north, during this time. Winds south to southwesterly 15 to 20 kilometers per hour, tending south to southeasterly 20 to 30 kilometers per hour during the day. Kempsey 19, Southwest Rocks 18 and Willawarren 19 degrees. Thursday's outlook is cloudy. Medium chance of showers. Winds east to southeasterly 15 to 25 kilometers per hour. Kempsey, Southwest Rocks and Willawarren all 20 degrees. That wraps up your update of local weather conditions on 103.1 Tank FM.
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8: 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I'm Alex McLaughlin with today's report. National sheep and lamb supply tightened further this week, with 62,500 head offered nationally through Auctions Plus. The seasonal contraction ahead of Christmas was expected, and importantly, prices and key indicators continue to demonstrate resilience despite softer clearance in some categories. The Auctions Plus restocker lamb indicator eased marginally on the week to average $205 per head or 1,107 cents per kilogram dressed weight. While the weekly movement was softer, the broader trend remains positive. At this point in the calendar, the yearly is sitting at its strongest level in 5 years. Compared with historical performance, current values remain well above the long-term average and highlight a market that is holding firm even as listings taper into the Christmas period. Lamb numbers were lower across most categories, with crossbred lambs the largest offering at 22,900 head. Average prices for crossbred lambs eased $2 to average $198 per head, with the clearance softening to 57%. This easing reflects increased buyer selectivity rather than a loss of demand, as well-bred and well-finished lambs continue to attract solid competition. Merino weather lambs held steady at $159 per head and cleared strongly at 80%. Meanwhile, Merino ewe lambs recorded one of the most standout movements of the week, lifting $65, average $191 per head. First cross ewe lambs also showed a notable improvement, rising $50 week on week to average $268 per head, supported by a 78% clearance rate. Shedding breed lambs continued to perform well, clearing 90% of offerings despite a $10 easing in the average price. National clearance softened 60%, driven largely by softer results in the crossbred lambs and heavier ewe categories. Despite this, value over reserve strengthened $20, indicating vendor expectations remain largely aligned with the market. From a state perspective, New South Wales remained the dominant listing state, accounting for 50% of total offerings, though listings declined 21% on last week. Victoria followed with 34% of listings, with both states recording softer clearance and reduced numbers sold. Meanwhile, Queensland and Tasmania recorded strong percentage increases off low volumes. 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
2: 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Coming up next after these announcements.
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4: 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I'll also be heading back to Parliament, making sure the issues that really matter to our communities are heard in Sydney.
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3: BBC News with Neil Nunes. The Iranian-backed Houthis have claimed another attack on Riyadh's international airport. The group said it had fired a ballistic missile and added it had also targeted a Saudi airbase in the southwestern city of Khamis Mushait with a drone. The Somali-born Democratic Congresswoman Ilhan Omar says she's the target of political intimidation by Donald Trump after U.S. Homeland Security agents raided her home. The progressive Minnesota Democrat described the raid weeks before the U.S. midterm elections as an attempt to weaponize law enforcement. Elon Musk has funded the Republican Party's midterm campaign by more than $360 million so far. Major Republican committees and leadership groups have received much of the money. Ukraine's capital came under renewed Russian attack on Monday night. At least two people were killed. Attacks in all the Ukrainian regions killed at least six people. Hundreds of French supermarkets have lost food worth millions of dollars after a cyber attack knocked out refrigeration systems at several national chains. Hackers reportedly targeted software that regulates freezer defrosting. The U.S. actor Selma Blair has been arrested after allegedly attacking two cabin crew members on a flight from Los Angeles to New York. The Legally Blonde star was transported to hospital after landing, as was one of the two injured flight attendants. Meta has launched two new advanced AI models claiming they rival the capabilities of ChatGPT and Claude. Its CEO Mark Zuckerberg said Muse Wonder and Muse Wonderful brought Meta to the frontier of AI. The actor R.J. Mitty, best known for his role as Walt Jr. in the award-winning TV series Breaking Bad, has died. He was 34. BBC News.
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